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3: Hello and welcome to Women's Profile. I'm Irene Belden Tavutavu, coming to you live from Radio 4EB Studios here in Brisbane. I'm so glad you could join me this afternoon as we celebrate the voices, stories and issues shaping our community and supporting our families. We have a packed program lined up for you today, and to start, Councillor Vicky Howard is in the studio with our weekly Brisbane City Council update, highlighting the latest community and arts initiatives happening around the city. Then we dive into industry trends with Kim Hetherington from Construction Skills Queensland, breaking down what is driving the major demand for workers in the building sector. We also catch up with Kirsten Pilati, CEO of Breast Cancer Network Australia, to discuss the whole story, a new film shedding light on the deeply personal realities of life post-diagnosis. Later, swimming legend and Kids Alive founder Laurie Lawrence drops by, and he is so passionate about summer water safety and will share how local libraries are turning story time into a genuine life-saving tool for children. Plus, we turn our attention to education with Dr. Susie O'Brien, News Corp National Education Editor, who will break down the latest data and look at which states dominate the list of the top 100 private schools. We're also weaving in some incredible live music today from the Cairns-based artist Felicity Trigall. She just performed her original tracks at the Women of the World Festival over the weekend in Cairns, and we have those live recordings ready for you. So sit back, relax, and enjoy the show.
4: Hello, everyone. Yeah, as was mentioned, I am Felicity Trigall. I am from Gugliyalanji, Mosman, and Gunganji, Yarrabal. I also have links up to Zenith Cares, Torsha Island. So yeah, I'm very honoured to be here tonight. This is my Auntie Nikki Doll. She's going to be my percussionist and backup singer. This first song is called Strong Deep Within. I wrote this late last year. And yeah, I hope you guys enjoy it.

0: It's time for our weekly update from the Council of Central Ward, the Chair of Community Arts Council, Vicky Howard. Good afternoon, Councillor. How are we today?
1: Oh, very, very well, Irene. I'm enjoying this beautiful, beautiful weather that we have here in Brisbane. And of course, the Brisbane Festival, I think, makes everything come alive. I'm just having such a good time over at South Bank at the Verso Park and the village that's there. There's just so much happening. Every time I walk past, there's lots of fun sounding things coming from in there. And I've talked to a lot of people who've been to some of the shows from the Brisbane Festival, and they've all been very much enjoying them. So aren't we fortunate to have such a wonderful month of wonderful activities across Brisbane?
0: Well, I was there on Sunday, and did you know 4EB is over there? They have a pink caravan, and it's hot takes. So there's a couple of our broadcasters there inviting people to join them in their little open-air studio there, and they're asking them what they think of the festival. So there's a lot of information there that'll help us put on an even bigger and better show next year. But it's absolutely, they're there for 4 hours on Saturday and Sunday, just inviting people to come up into their little broadcast studio and tell them what they think about the Brisbane Festival.
1: Oh, and Irene, did you have a turn at the karaoke that's there?
0: No, I used it as entertainment and watched other people.
1: Well, I think everyone's, it looks amazing. They've got all of these microphones set up and the screen with the words on it, but apparently they make everybody sound good, so that's my sort of karaoke.
0: It is, but a lot of other activities as well over there, like line dancing and things like that, that people can just be fully immersed in it. You know, it's all very well to go to things and think, oh, I have to watch it. I'd love to do it. Great opportunity for everyone to be involved. So Go Brisbane Festival. It's absolutely amazing.
1: Well, I think you enjoyed the Fijian Flying Circus, didn't you? I think it's still, is it still performing? I think it is.
0: It's right on until the 4th of October, and I think I'm going along as a guest to interview people on during this week sometime.
1: Oh, well, that's great. And, of course, the school holidays are coming up as well. And the Lord Mayor's Children's Program is on, it's called Theatre Dome. And it's going to be another amazing opportunity. It's really one of those fantastic things. It'll be at Brisbane City Hall, and it will be on Wednesday, the 23rd of September. There's two shows. There's 10 to 11, and then there's one at 1 o'clock. And it's a wonderful Lord Mayor's Children's Program for the Brisbane Festival, and it's called Theatre Dome. And it's a wonderful opportunity, I think, for young drama students entertaining everyone on the stage at Brisbane City Hall. How good is that?
0: Is there a cost to that, or is it free?
1: No, it's a free one, so
0: wow.
1: That's even better. So how fantastic is it, Irene, that we can use our wonderful City Hall for some fantastic free events? And, of course, every week we talk about the Lord Mayor's City Hall concert, and this week we're going to have the University of Queensland Music Gala, and that's a great opportunity for people, either if they're working in the city or hopping on one of our wonderful forms of public transport, all for 50 cents. To hop into the centre of the city, and this Tuesday the 22nd, it's the University of Queensland Music Gala, and it's the University of Queensland's finest emerging artists with solo and ensemble performances, operatic fireworks and stirring choruses. So doesn't that sound like something that everyone would really enjoy?
0: It sounds amazing, and the Brisbane City Hall is just full on with activities. I see we've even got the Lord Mayor's Senior Cabaret Showcase Sunday the 20th as well.
1: Absolutely. And, of course, we're getting ready for the gala, which doesn't happen until later in the year. But there's been some activities right across the city. And this Sunday, the 20th of September, from 12 to 1 in the City Hall, will be one of the showcases that we're having. I think we've talked about them in the past, Irene, where they've been at shopping centres and different spots all across Brisbane. But this one will be in the City Hall. And no bookings are required. It is a free event. And, of course, course, it's a wonderful opportunity to hear some of our more senior performers being on the stage. And we also have the opportunity to enjoy an afternoon tea and cake for just $12 a person. And that's a great opportunity, I think, for if you want to sit down and have a sip of wine or a cheese platter. You do need to make a booking for that. You don't need to make a booking for the concert, but if you want to have the afternoon tea and a table seating, you just need to call the Brisbane City Hall concierge desk. So what a fun afternoon that could be, Irene.
0: Absolutely amazing. And we've got the Shine, Down and Bush Australian Tour happening at the River Stage as well. And that one, I believe, it's bookings essential for that one.
1: Yes, but and the River Stage is such a great opportunity for people to really have a fun time. And there are so many. Do you know, Irene, that we're often told by the performers how much they enjoy performing on the River Stage? And Shine Down and Bush Australian Tour, I think, is one of those ones that that people would really sort of like to see. But it starts at 5:15 and it goes all the way through to 10 o'clock. So I think it'll be a great event. But on the day before, on Saturday the 19th, you might need to sort of get your muscles ready for the Great Brisbane Tram Pool 2026. So it's also a great event out at the Fernie Grove Brisbane Tramway Museum. Now, the Brisbane Tramway Museum have been operating for quite a long time, and this is its seventh year of the Great Brisbane Tram Pool Challenge. And I know that Councillor Stephen Toomey is always front and centre at trying to sort of pull one of these trams, but it does look like a lot of fun. The event starts at 3 o'clock. Team registrations are essential, and that's going to be important if you want to register. But you can call the Gap Ward office and they'll give you all the information that you need to know. But doesn't that sound like a fun event?
0: It's certainly

0: their activities there. And of course, that's on at the Brisbane Powerhouse. So we're delighted that Brisbane Writers Festival has made Brisbane Powerhouse their home. And that's on from Thursday the 8th of October to Sunday the 11th of October. So great opportunity for people who really enjoy reading and maybe want to listen to one of their favourite authors just to see what's on and to pop along to that. Irene, there's still lots of festivals happening across Brisbane. Saturday the 26th of September, we have the Festival of Slavic Culture 2026, and that's going to be at the Queensland Multicultural Centre at Kangaroo Point. And I think that's right near where 4EB is, I think, isn't it? Next door. So
1: it's right next door.
0: It's a great opportunity to pop along and hear some wonderful music in their gala concert.
1: And I believe there's also an Italian festival on of some sort as well.
0: Yes, I don't think we can get too much Italian here in Brisbane, and this is Fesitalia is on this Sunday, the 20th of September, at the Brisbane Showgrounds, and there is again so much exciting things to see, lots of dancing, singing, eating. It has something for everybody.
1: And I see we've also got the Moon Festival. This is definitely the city of festivals, isn't it?
0: It certainly is. So the Moon Festival is on the 26th of September down in the valley. I'll be there, of course, because I can't miss a good festival, particularly one that's happening in the valley. So we're really, really fortunate, I think, Irene, to have so many amazing things. And, of course, if you want something a little less hectic, you might want to pop out to the Brisbane Botanic Gardens to the Brisbane Sculpture Festival, which is on until the 30th of October. And, of course, that's a free event, but it's an outdoor sculpture trail. Transforming the gardens into an open-air gallery. So what a great opportunity that is for people to witness some of our fantastic sculpture from some of our amazing local talent.
1: Now, Councillor, did you realise that it's 50 years since the Mount Coot-tha Botanical Gardens opened?
0: No, I did not. It's I think it's amazing, isn't it, to think that such a fantastic area can be celebrating half a century in bloom. And, of course, everything from family picnics to wedding photos. And we'd like people to share their memories, Irene. So we'd love them to go on to our website and search Brisbane Botanic Gardens, Mount Coot-tha, and to let us know some of their wonderful memories by Monday the 21st of September. So I think if any of your listeners have a memory of the wonderful Brisbane Botanic Gardens, if we could share them, that would be fantastic.
1: I remember when it was just a rock pile, you know, before they transformed it. So it's absolutely beautiful. And, of course, there's lots of activities happening out there at the planetarium.
0: Yes, Irene, and of course, with the school holidays coming up, the planetarium has so much for everyone to enjoy. And of course, we really encourage people to pop onto our website. And of course, there's a lovely What's On in Brisbane that tells you everything you need to know about things that are happening across our beautiful city of Brisbane.
1: Easy to access now since they've redesigned and you've got an app. Does it just give you like one button to press for What's On?
0: It certainly is. I'm very excited about it personally, so that was really good. But Irene, we just have so many wonderful regular things that we have, and of course we always talk about Gathering, which is on a Wednesday in the heart of the city, the Queen Street Mall, from 12 p.m. to 1 p.m. And Irene, I know that I mentioned this many times, but we're very proud of the fact that Brisbane is the only capital city that has an Aboriginal and Torres Strait Islander event from February to November, once a week in the centre of the city, displaying some of the wonderful storytelling, some of the wonderful entertainment that we know that our First Nations people just love providing. So this week, I think it's going to be extra special. It's called Nana Magic's Deadly Adventures. And I think it's going to be a lovely children's performance created by our First Nations artists. So again, what a great opportunity to pop into the city on Wednesday, the 23rd of September, from 12 noon to 1 p.m. and enjoy this fantastic event. And of course, Irene, following that, you can pop up to the top of the street to the inner city markets that are on the same day. And again, it really makes the city come alive and be a bit more vibrant just by having those wonderful activities happening.
1: It certainly does. And look, we're always talking about the things that are provided for us at either low cost or no cost at all. But I'm just having

0: having a look at the safety factor. I know I see that Brisbane City Council has been updating with more CCTV cameras in our parks and public areas for our safety.
1: Yes, we're installing some new CCTV cameras right across the City Safe Network in Milton, Spring Hill, New Farm, Bowen Hills, Woolloongabba and the CBD, and even in Wynnum. So this expanded coverage is part of the Secure Communities Partnership Program with the Queensland Government, and it's to help deter crime and just reduce that vandalism. And just, I think, just knowing that there's a camera there sometimes is a deterrent to people wanting to do the wrong thing. And we know that the majority of people who live in our beautiful city of Brisbane do the right thing. But the cameras join our network of more than 4,700 CCTV cameras right across Brisbane. So I think that's a great opportunity for us to really feel safe in our suburbs.
0: And I'm a real believer in all of those, because I know I walk along the Brisbane River and sometimes it's quite dark, and it's nice to see that we've got cameras there for just in case there's anything occurs. Now, also, I noticed, you know, I keep saying, do we have any grants happening? I believe there's some grants coming up for Christmas.
1: Well, we certainly do. The Lord Mayor's Charitable Trust, as you know, is a very wonderful organisation that helps many, many charities across Brisbane. And Christmas is one of the special times that they ask people to apply for some grants so that we can spread some festive cheer right across Brisbane. And we've got from volunteer celebrations and Christmas New Year meal services to toys for vulnerable families. The grants are there to help Brisbane families share in the joy and warmth of Christmas. Now, the applications close on Wednesday the 30th of September, and in this month living in Brisbane, there's even a QR code that can help you find out a little bit more about that. But it's a wonderful opportunity, I think, for people to really sort of ask for some help from the Lord Mayor's Charitable Trust to help others.
0: Absolutely amazing. Look, does the Lord Mayor have any special message for us this week?
1: Yes, Irene, the Lord Mayor is very keen for people to get out and about and move for less. And our wonderful Move Well project is currently all happening right across Brisbane. We've got things called Parkside Plates, cooking for a family, and there's going to be one of those on the 22nd of September from 4 to 5.30 at O'Callaghan Park in Zilmia. And Irene, really encourage your listeners to go online, have a look at the What's On app and just see just what's happening across Brisbane. We know that Brisbane has lots of free and low-cost activities designed for the school holidays, designed for every weekend and every afternoon of the year. We're looking forward to people enjoying everything from dawn to dusk. So it's a great opportunity for people to really get out and about and really enjoy this beautiful sunshine of Brisbane.
0: Well, Council, once again, thank you so very much for stopping by and bringing us up to date on not everything, because there's still more. I guess if you want to find out a little bit more, what was our website for our What's On?
1: www.brisbane.qld.gov.au, and there you'll find more to see and do right across Brisbane.
0: Well, thank you so very much again, and we'll catch up with you again next week. We'll be right in the middle of school holidays.
1: We'll talk to you then. Thank you.
0: Thank you.
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0: A record $83.5 million boost builds the next generation of Queensland's construction workforce. Queensland's construction activity is projected to climb by 24% from approximately $60 billion to a peak of around $75 billion in 2027 to 2028. Growing construction activity driven by population growth, energy transition, and the 2032 Games is bringing the importance of attracting training and retraining a skilled workforce into focus. To grow the construction workforce and strengthen skills, Construction Skills Queensland is launching its 2026-2027 annual training plan, investing a record $83.5 million in workforce development initiatives. And joining us in the studio, we have Kim Hetherington. She's the Director of Industry Services and Research at Construction Skills Queensland. Kim leads a diverse portfolio that includes CSQ's Specialist Workforce Planning, Construction Pathways Industry Attracting Strategy and Program Governance. Kim is responsible for strategically monitoring major project activities across the state, identifying opportunities to support labour and skills interventions via workforce planning activities, programs and services that are shaped by identified trends and themes. Kim brings over 25 years' experience in learning and organisational development, workforce planning, operations and project management, accrued from mining and resources, civil infrastructure, building and construction, energy, telecommunications and science. She has worked in the private sector and state and federal government and is passionate about infrastructure projects that create long-term positive impacts for the community and the economy. So welcome to the program, Kim. Thank you for joining us.
3: It's great to be with you.
0: Well, we are very delighted to have you. Can you tell us what is driving the demand for construction workers across Queensland?
3: Queensland is in a period of significant construction activity being driven by population growth, housing and infrastructure investment, the energy transition, and of course preparations for the Brisbane 2032 Games. The construction pipeline is actually sitting at around about $60 billion currently and is expected to peak at around $75 billion in 2027-28. And that means construction activity is expected to remain elevated over the next few years, creating demand for skilled workers right across the state. It's not just about filling jobs for today, it's a significant opportunity for Queensland. And our focus is on ensuring the industry has the skilled workforce needed to deliver those projects that will support the state's future.
0: And why is attracting and training skilled construction workers so important in the coming years?
3: The next few years present a fantastic opportunity for Queensland's construction industry. We're seeing strong demand for homes, infrastructure and energy projects right across the state, and that creates exciting opportunities for thousands of Queenslanders. Investing in training is really about creating opportunities for people, and it helps more Queenslanders get started in construction, build successful careers and be part of the project shaping the future of our state.
0: Kim, how will this record increase in funding help to grow the Queensland construction workforce?
3: Construction Skills Queensland's training plan this year includes a record investment of $83.5 million, and that's an increase of $23.5 million from last year. The funding will help more people discover a career in construction, support apprentices as they learn their trade, and give businesses more opportunities to train and develop their workforce. It's about creating practical pathways into the industry and making sure Queenslanders can take advantage of those opportunities ahead.
0: So can you tell me what opportunities are there for apprentices and new entrants?
3: There's some great opportunities for apprentices and new entrants to the industry right now. One of our key priorities is supporting apprentices and people who are considering a career in construction. This year, we're partnering with the Queensland Government to invest in employer incentives, including the new Tradie Start program and the expansion of the Small Business Apprenticeship program. We're also investing in pathways programs that help school students, career changers and job seekers connect with construction careers. So if you're looking for a hands-on career and long-term prospects, there's never been a better time to explore construction.
0: Well, Kim, this is really exciting news, and I guess there's people out there who would want to know a little bit more. So where can people find information and support if they're interested in a career in construction?
3: The best place to start would be the Construction Pathways website. 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So whether you're a student, a school leaver, or an adult career seeker, there are resources and programs designed to help you take the next step into construction. 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
0: Well, Kim, thank you so very much for joining us today and sharing this information on the financial boost for training in the construction industry.
3: Yeah, it was great to talk with you.
0: And we've been speaking with Kim Hetherington, Workforce Capability Director at Construction Skills Queensland, based in Brisbane.
4: 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See you there!
0: Over half of Aussies affected by breast cancer feel expected to act back to normal after active treatment. New survey data shows that more than half of Australians affected by breast cancer feel expected to act fully recovered or back to normal once active treatment ends. Yet 4 in 5 report ongoing mental and physical side effects after active treatment. Puberty Blues actress to star in a new short film, The Whole Story, reveals the unseen realities of life after a diagnosis, bringing lost libidos, recurrence, and career displacement to the forefront. And joining us in the studio, we have Kirsten Pilati, Chief Executive Officer of Breast Cancer Network Australia. Kirsten has spent 2 decades in the not-for-profit space in Australia, cultivating a deep understanding of the cancer sector through her roles at BCNA and at Cancer Council Victoria. She is highly regarded in the industry and has a visible media profile thanks to her passion and commitment to giving everyone affected by breast cancer a voice and reducing the disparity of care across the country. In 2024, Kirsten was appointed as a member of the newly formed Health Technology Assessment Review Implementation Advisory Group, which is geared towards achieving generational reform in Australia's healthcare system. So welcome to the program, Kirsten. What can you tell us about this new film?
5: We are launching a short film called The Whole Story, starring actress Brenna Harding, that really challenges the narrative around breast cancer today. And Brenna speaks directly to one of the many stories from our network of women who know and understand that breast cancer does not end at all clear. Decades of awareness, early detection, and treatment advances have certainly transformed survival rates, but survival doesn't tell the whole story. The film aims to make the unseen realities visible, to really help the public understand and importantly ignite a national conversation so that we can live out our goal that no life is limited by a diagnosis of breast cancer.
0: So what can people do to better support someone affected by breast cancer?
5: There is a real perception that breast cancer is the good cancer to get. The reality is there is no good cancer, and we have to bust the myth that people simply return to normal once treatment ends. We know for those living with metastatic breast cancer that there is no after treatment at all. We know there's long-term physical, emotional, sexual, financial, and professional impacts. So much is unseen, misunderstood, or simply dismissed. And to better support someone affected by breast cancer, really stop to listen to their whole story and allow them to share with you their unfiltered truth of not just the physical impacts of breast cancer, but the emotional impacts as well.
0: So, Kirsten, what do you hope Australians take away from the film?
5: We want the Australian public to visit Breast Cancer Network Australia's website and our social channels to watch the whole story, to see the realities that survival statistics don't show. But we also want them to be involved and join our conversation, to share their own whole story directly with us on our social media and to help us drive change around the things that can limit people's lives so we can continue to drive a future where there is no life limited by a breast cancer diagnosis.
0: So what are the unseen realities of breast cancer?
5: Breast Cancer Network Australia has completed a national survey which is really lifting the lid on the hidden truths behind a breast cancer diagnosis. What we found was more than half of Australians affected by breast cancer feel this expectation from their friends and family and from work to be fully recovered and be back to normal as soon as treatment has ended. At the same time, 84% reported ongoing mental and physical side effects after active treatment. These are the hidden struggles that really range from physical and emotional impacts to destroy libidos, relationship breakdowns, career displacements, severe financial stress, and so much more.
0: So, Kirsten, where can Australians go to watch the film or receive support?
5: We are a network of over 250,000 people with a lived experience. Breast Cancer Network Australia delivers vital information, connection and support across every stage of a breast cancer diagnosis. We listen to what people affected by breast cancer are saying. We bring their voices together and turn that collective experience into action, changing care, influencing decisions and tackling the issues that limit lives and that so few talk about. Anyone affected can reach out via our website or call our helpline at 1-800-500-258 for free support, resources and a community that cares and understands.
0: Well, Kirsten, thank you for sharing this information on breast cancer and how to access more information for support. And we've been speaking with Kirsten Pilati, Chief Executive Officer of Breast Cancer Network Australia, based in Melbourne.
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0: Turning story time into a life-saving lesson. 600 libraries, schools, childcare centres and community organisations are taking part in Kids Alive Do the Five and Alia Spring Safe Storytime. 15 children under five drowned in Australia last year, half in home swimming pools. 65% of people said Kids Alive water safety books prompted action on water safety, and 96% rated water safety books as useful water safety learning tools. And joining us today in the studio, we have Laurie Lawrence. He's a swim safety ambassador. Laurie Lawrence is a top athlete in his own right. He's a former Australian Rugby Union representative and Olympic and world champion swim coach. Laurie cares deeply about the people he influences and he refuses to rest until he has achieved his best. Laurie has been claimed as one of Australia's favourite sons and is admired by many Australians, from little children who attend his coaching clinics to international corporate leaders who look to him for inspiration and new ideas. Swim coaching has played an important part in Laurie's life. He has represented Australia in World Championships, Commonwealth Games and Olympic Games as a swim coach, and during the Commonwealth Games in Brisbane in 1982 and Edinburgh in 1986 and the Olympic Games in Los Angeles 1984 and Seoul 1988, Laurie's pupils were standout performers. They succeeded in breaking many national, Commonwealth and world records in a number of their gold medal winning performances. Good morning, Mr. Laurie Lawrence. How are you today?
7: I'm good, thanks. How are you?
0: And actually, I'm very honoured to be speaking with you today.
7: Yeah, thank you.
0: Now, we're going to be talking about reminding people about the safety around a swimming pool and about how we can go about. Is this a new book we've been talking about?
7: Yes, we've prepared a number of books that are online at kidsalive.com.au that parents can go and read to their kids. But what we've got to get out into the broader community, we've got an association with the Library Group of Australia. And we have libraries all over Australia who do in-house library readings of the books to groups of children, whether they be a preschool that goes there or whether they be sometimes when the parents all gather together with their little kids to read books and be read to in the library and play some fun games. So this is one way of really educating those little kids about safety in and around water, whether it be home, pool, beach, or dam.
0: Well, water plays a a really strong part in all of our lives, and particularly here in Queensland with the summer weather lasting a lot longer than what it does in other states. So we are exposed to water play just about everywhere. I mean, I went for a walk through the gardens at South Bank yesterday, and there's like little creeks and ponds and all sorts of things.
7: Yeah, it's beautiful, isn't it? But it's water and it's dangerous, and the river's right there beside you. So all these things pose dangers to little kids. But the most dangerous place for little children where more drownings occur is the home pool, the backyard pool. Most drownings for little kids occur at home when the parents are on duty. And it's amazing that that's where most of the drownings occur. And so sad that it happens at home, which is supposed to be a safe place for little kids.
0: Well, I guess when you say parents are on duty, they're not actually just on pool duty, they're on whole life duty at that point of time.
7: It's life duty, you're right, you're correct. Switches, electricity, you know, name the lot, matches, fires, all sorts of things, because little kids, they're learning. They're in that stage in life where they're learning. And that's why we've been so lucky to get involved with libraries all over Australia who are putting on special readings of the books in-house. I went to a reading the other day. We had a whole little group of mums and bubs, and not only bubs but toddlers and children up to the age of five who are not yet at school, into the library for a special reading. And we had a ton of fun. And it's amazing what little kids can learn and do learn just from these simple readings.
0: And not only that,
7: we had a lot of fun, and I finished up on the floor with some little kid giving me CPR by jumping up and down on my chest. So it was a fun, fun morning.
0: Well, that's what, yeah,
7: very productive.
0: I love that about our Brisbane libraries. They all, the librarians seem to take part in anything they can where it's active, and especially our little fives, you know, that we have special reading classes for them as well.
7: Yes, it's amazing what the librarians do and how much time they put into the community to teach them life lessons.
0: And what's the beauty of this too? Because, I mean, I know we can buy the books and we can look at it on our television online, but to actually have them available for anyone to look at, and because they're a picture story, those people who don't speak English yet can take part in these readings.
7: Yes, well, the Kids Alive books, home, Kids Alive Home, Pool, Beach and Farm Safety have all been designed around colour, simple images that give you a lesson without even reading the words. And that's what how young kids in their early formative years learn and respect, and they actually think they are reading because they're looking at pictures and interpreting what the pictures say. It's a wonderful, wonderful service that libraries all over Australia offer to our kids. And for us in the Kids Alive sphere, water safety sphere, we're so fortunate to have such great partners as preschools and libraries and dance studios. Anywhere where young children gather, we can give them books and we can push that water safety message out into the community.
0: Well, Laurie, this is something you've been doing for how many years now?
7: Well, we first started back in 1988 when Duncan Armstrong won the gold medal at the Olympic Games, and the Queensland government led the world per capita. We had 27 little kids drown. We led the world per capita in preschool drownings. The government wanted to do something about it. Let's get that silly bugger that jumped in the pool at the Olympic Games to say you've got to go and fence your pool, because fencing pools was not palatable. Parents didn't want to restrict the view of their beautiful pool in the backyard. Anyway, I got a couple of my ex-swimmers with children, and around the state we went, and we pushed the message, and drownings went from 27 down to 13, one backyard pool death. It was just amazing, the response from that one simple thing of fencing pools. So then the government said, all right, you've done your job, thanks, no more funding to travel around. And what happened over the next 3 years, the drowning stats went straight back up to 26.
0: Mm-hmm.
7: 26 with no education, everything the same, but no education. So you've got to have that education being pushed alongside the messages. I went back to the government, they said, okay, let's go. And straight away the drownings dipped again. So then I thought, oh, I got a tiger by the tail here. So in the year 2000, when 63 little kids drowned around Australia under the age of five, 63 kids.
0: Mm.
7: How'd you go? If you lose 63 in a war, you're going nuts. But here we are, 63 kids drowned. So I decided, with the help of McDonald's, I went around Australia and pushed the message. And immediately the drowning stats went from 63 to 35. Now I've got a tiger by the tail. I know it works. I've got to keep it going. So that's how the Kids Alive started. And now I can't stop, because it's just, you've got to keep the message in front of parents, grandparents. It's got to be out there in front of kids. We've got things that get the message out to every parts of the community, and we're thankful for the libraries, because that's an integral part of summer safety. And it's spring now, where it's warming up. It's time to do something about water safety, and that's why Spring Safe, Springtime, Story Time comes into action.
0: Well, we commend you, Laurie. The work you're doing is absolutely amazing. And, I mean, it runs through your whole family. Your daughter is an ambassador.
7: Yeah, she's the chief now. I do as I'm told.
0: Well, she's been well taught, so there you go. Well, Laurie, I want to thank you so very much for joining us today. And we'll keep on talking to you. We'll keep on talking to Emma. We'll make sure that this message goes around, because, I mean, we're talking about big pools, but what about those little splash pools, just the little ones where we just...
7: They're all, anywhere there's water,
0: it's a danger. Yes.
7: Years ago, there was a little kid drowned in a dog bowl in South Australia. Can you imagine it?
0: Oh.
7: Put the water out for the dog and a little child drowns in it.
0: Oh.
7: So where there's water, there's danger. And we've got to just keep pushing that message so parents become more and more aware of it.
0: So check out your local library and see whether they're going to be with you. I know that we're going to be at Noosa, Fraser Coast, Gundawindi, Kurumundi, Rockhampton, Sunshine Coast, Gympie, wherever you are, check out your library and make sure that you get to have a look at the Kids Alive's little books, colourful books, on staying alive around water.
7: Thank you so much. I really appreciate the help that radio stations give us all around Australia. Thank you.
0: Well, thank you so very much, Laurie, for joining us today. And we've been speaking with the amazing grandfather of Swim Ambassador, and that's Swim Safety, with Laurie Lawrence.
7: Thank you.
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0: The Honour Roll. Australia's 2026 top 100 private schools revealed in new rankings. Australia's top 100 private schools have just been revealed, with new data published by News Corp analysing factors over 1,300 private schools nationwide. New South Wales dominates the list with 34%, narrowing, edging out Victoria at 33%. The top 100 list, ranked by comprehensive criteria including NAPLAN, student-staff ratios, socio-educational factors, attendance and prestige is available at top100schools.com.au and in News Corp papers today. And joining us in the studio, I have Dr. Susie O'Brien, News Corp National Education Editor. Dr. Susie O'Brien is a journalist and columnist with a PhD in education. For the last 19 years, she has written about parenting and social issues for the Herald, Sun and other News Limited papers. And she appears weekly on Channel 7's Sunrise. She and her partner have five kids between them. They're the Brady Bunch without Alice to cook dinner every night. So welcome to the program, Dr. Susie. How are you today?
9: Very well, thank you.
0: Now, we've got a very interesting topic here. I mean, schooling's always been controversial, you know, private schools, public schools and homeschooling and NAPLAN. Can you tell us all about this new data?
9: Yes, so on Thursday, we're revealing Australia's top 100 private schools. And so we've crunched the data from 1,300 schools around the country to come up with the very, very best top 100. And this is just private schools and secondary schools. So we can reveal to your listeners that Brisbane Girls Grammar has been rated, according to our analysis, the number one school in Queensland.
0: Wow. Okay. But what does that mean to students and parents?
9: So what we've done is we've looked at a whole range of data on these 1,300 schools and then ranked them 1 to 100. And so it means that the schools have got excellent year 7 and 9 NAPLAN results. They've got really good student attendance. They've got excellent student-staff ratios, and we got our education reporters from around the country to assess schools in terms of their prestige status and also their subject offerings and facilities. So these were the schools that were the very best.
0: So how was all of this list put together? I mean, what sort of people were on the judging panel? Were they parents, past students or teachers?
9: Well, because we had so many schools to look at, we had to kind of keep it very much to do with the data. And so we looked at measures where there's already a nationally consistent set of data. And so that's where we looked at things like I said, parent-teacher, student-teacher ratios, and we looked at attendance as well as NAPLAN. So we went through and gave each of those things a ranking, and so then we came up with a kind of schools in order, and then we got our reporters who deal with schools and deal with parents and deal with principals all the time, and we got them to add on some loadings for prestige and for subject offerings and facilities so that we were able to really look at the very best schools.
0: So why is this list important for Australian families and students to be aware of?
9: Well, I mean, it's just sort of fascinating, really, because, I mean, some parents are choosing to spend up to $35,000 a year. In some states, it's as high as $55,000 a year on their kids' schooling. And that's kind of after-tax dollars. So you've kind of got to earn twice as much than that to pay the fees. And so, you know, there's a lot at stake for families. And, you know, even at kind of lower levels where the schools might be, $10,000 a year, I mean, that's a big impost on families. And so we want to help families choose what the best schools are and to also start thinking about, you know, what do we value? What is a good school? What does the best school look like? And how is my school measuring up?
0: So for me, I would not even be looking at that. I would be having a look and seeing how the kids graduate. So for me, whether it was a private school, I'm involved with a private school, but also with the public schools, and how, you know, what is a graduation and job at the end of the day? where are we when we're going to, say, the top private school? How does it compare with a top student from a public school?
9: And that's a fascinating question, because at the end of the day, as I say, if parents in Queensland are paying $35,000, what do you actually get at the end of that process? You know, if you put two kids through 13 years of private school, it can be more than $1 million. Mm. And so looking at the graduate outcomes that's just a whole nother ball game, but it's also a very important issue. And generally we do find that the more you spend, the higher the quality, but that's not always the case. And we do have schools on our list that are much more affordable than some of the others that still do very well.
0: Yeah, at the end of the day, for me, it's just they went through school, they didn't want to go there, they went there because their parents said, that's the best school for you, and at the end of the day, they don't want to go and work. They want someone to provide for them.
9: That's about the generation, isn't it? Their generation versus ours, that's for sure.
0: Yeah, I know. Education was the prime thing. And with a lot of our newly arrived people, for them, it's all about education. I remember when I was working for Bureau Stats and I used to go around to different areas and see the immigrant children were the ones that were doing all the hard yards, whereas the other kids were Aussie kids were just out there playing cricket and whatever after school. So if we wanted to learn more about this, is there somewhere where we can go and have an analyse what's been presented?
9: Yes, you can go to the Courier Mail on Thursday, the Courier Mail on their website. You can also head to top100schools.com.au or anywhere around Queensland. You'll be able to look at the Gold Coast Bully or the Townsville Bulletin or the Toowoomba Chronicle, and they'll have all of the details about the top 100 schools. And so then that's Thursday. Then on Friday, we've got the 50 schools that miss out, that just missed out, that came 101st to 150. And then day three on Saturday, we've got some of the more affordable schools in the top list.
0: Okay, I'm still going with the public school. And, you know, I thought it's all about education. It's all about how you bring your kids up. And, you know, I don't know. I don't think the girl that went to Brisbane Grammar did any better than what I did at the end of the day, because it's all about personal achievement.
9: That's exactly right. I'm sure you're right. How many of them would still be on radio?
0: I don't know. Probably not a lot of them would be on radio, but they could be doing other things. They've got their own businesses and things like that. So a very interesting topic. It's all education has always been a top topic with me, and generally with the maintaining of culture and the language. So, you know, I think that plays a big part in it too, the prestige and the keeping our languages and culture going.
9: Absolutely. Dead right. Yeah.
0: Well, Dr. Susie, do you have anything else you would like to add to that?
9: No, I just encourage your listeners to check out the list on Thursday when it comes out and let us know what you think.
0: Okay. Thank you so very much for spending time with us today.
9: Thank you. Thank you so much.
0: And we've been speaking with Dr. Susie O'Brien, National Education Editor at News Corp. Well, that's all we have time for on Women's Profile today. I want to say a huge thank you to our incredible lineup of guests and a special thank you to everyone listening at home or on the road. 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Every episode is kept online for 7 weeks, so you never have to miss a thing. And we're signing off this afternoon with one final piece of music from Felicity Schriegel, recorded live at the WOW Festival at Cairns. I'm Irene Belden-Tavutavu. Enjoy your weekend, and I'll catch you right back here next Friday at 12 p.m. on Community Radio 4EB. Bye for now.
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0: This is Rima from Radio 4EP, and this is Music Masala, a spicy blend of music and life. I'm joined today by Saba Ensemble. Here with me in the radio, there's Ali Kiai, Omid Rahimi, Tammy Jaffari, and Mahkam Gambari. Thank you very much for joining me.
1: Thanks for having us.
0: So let's start by talking about Saba Ensemble. How would you like the ensemble to be introduced?
2: Saba Ensemble was established in October 2017. I got invited to the group by Masood, who is the leader of the group. So some of the members have been playing for a long time and professionally, but it's kind of a mix of like some professional and non-professional musicians, which is amazing. It's given us a really good opportunity to be there and to learn from other musicians. So we started practicing once a week, and then after a few months, we had our first concert. It was a fundraiser for Kermanshah earthquake, and that was a really good experience because it was a charity event, and also like for me, it was amazing because that was my first official playing on a stage. And then we kept practicing. We didn't stop. So basically, every single week. We get together and practice. And lately, we had another performance at Woodford Folk Festival. That was another amazing experience.
0: We'll be talking about Woodford shortly. But for now, tell me about the nature of your music and what musical instruments do you use?
3: We are about 12 members, and we have three vocals. Santu player, oud player, and ney, tar, what else, guys? And oud, yeah. And percussion, Persian percussion.
2: So we mainly play Iranian traditional and like some classical music.
3: Classical and folk music.
2: And also... recently, we've been practicing some original songs written, like produced and written by Omid and Masood. We are proud that we are playing original songs now.
0: And before that, what was the content on what did you sing about?
2: It was basically like traditional Iranian music, which, like a lot of those songs and musics were from, I would say, like maybe 60, 50 years ago.
3: That's right, yeah.
2: When we had a really good time in Iran in terms of music and musicians, there wasn't as much challenge at the time. So we had a really good, I can say, history of music back then. So we've been just singing and practicing those songs.
0: And when you sing a song that has been there for about 60 or 70 years, would you add some kind of like modernity in it, or we just stick to the traditional track?
3: Most of the time it's traditional, and it's a mixture of classical music and poetry, the old poetry. Sometimes we rearrange some part of the songs. But most of the time we use the original song from that time. Yeah, most of the Persian poetry is about human virtues, about human soul and love.
0: Now we are going to play Nagmi Hey Jan Faza.
3: Yeah, Nagmi Hey Jan Faza is one of our original song that Masood made that song. And it's from Rumi poems. And the song is on Isfahan mode, is one of our Persian modes. We have 12 different modes in Persian classical music. So this is Isfahan. We call it Isfahan mode. And is actually is a new technique in songwriting, because it's kind of music, like a music and singing free style on the music. It's a kind of moderating song. It wasn't common in previous time.
0: We'll have a listen to the song and come back.
3: Thank you.
2: Thanks.

0: So, Ali, tell me, what does this song mean?
1: Well, actually, it was written something like 700 years ago, so you can see that it's a bit mystical. But the thing is that still these days, you can find a lot of young people who are still into that. It's, you know, you can have your own interpretation. Everyone can have their own. It's kind of spiritual, but some people, you know, look at it as something like, you know, a romantic thing, and that is kind of romance for them. So it depends on your interpretation and the point of view that you have. We've been recently interested in that kind of poem because I think that one of our members of the band is kind of inspired by this poet, and then he decided, you know, to have more of his poems into our music. Yeah, so that's the story.

0: This is Rima from Radio 4EP, and this is Music Masala, a spicy blend of music and life. I'm joined today by Saba Ensemble. Tell me, how was the learning experience for you, especially that you have professional and non-professional musicians in this band? How was this learning experience relating to you?
1: I don't know what happened. I just told them, yeah, a couple of years ago, I just learned how to play Ney. And, you know, right after that, these guys said to me, why don't you come and play with us? And I said, no, I can't. No, I'm not good at that. And they said, no. We're not professionals. Just come and we will lead you. Like Maccom. Sometimes
2: Yeah,
1: she just called and said that, okay, you can come to my home tonight and we can go through some of the songs. And that's it.
0: And Maccom, what musical instrument do you play?
3: I play tar. It's a string instrument. It's a very traditional instrument. Well, they say it's the mother of instruments in Iran. Actually, the reason I picked tar as my instrument was that when I was 18, I met a girl. She was my sister's roommate. She was studying Bachelor of Music at the time. And one night, we were just sitting there, and she started playing, and I listened to it, and like immediately I told myself, this is it, I'm going to learn this instrument. But yeah, so I just started learning tar when I was 18, like on and off. Then when I immigrated to Australia, but I just didn't take it that seriously. It was just a hobby for me until I joined this group. And it's been like over a year that I'm doing it more seriously. And I spend more time practicing.
0: And we'll just go for a song now, La Ubali.

0: back, let's talk about Laubali. What does Laubali mean?
1: I think Laubali means doesn't care about things, carefree person.

0: Why did you choose to sing this song? What's the message behind it?
1: The meaning is a little... It means carefree, but in a different way.
2: In a positive way, we can say. So it's kind of being laid back and carefree, not being irresponsible. It means that having the responsibilities, but at the same time, do not take things seriously and do not, you know, sometimes in life, every one of us, you know, we make a mountain out of a molehill. You know, the message is that, you know, just let it go. You know, just let it go. So that means the whole song would be like that.
3: I think it's about more focusing on the beloved one. So in the one line, he explained that the eyes is for seeing your love. It's just for that. And don't care about the other things.
0: So let's talk about your musical instrument. What's your musical instrument that you used during the recording of this song?
3: I'm a Persian singer and Persian percussion player in the group, in the sub ensemble.

0: This is Reema from Radio 4EB, and this is Music Masala, a spicy blend of music and life. I'm joined today by Saba and Sambal. Let's talk about your Woodford experience.
1: Yeah, I've been in Australia for 3 years now almost, and I can say that that was the highlight of all this time. Yeah, it was really good experience. To be honest, you know, I just went there to stay only for a few hours just to do the gig, and after that I wanted to come back to Brisbane. So I didn't have a sleeping bag, I didn't have a towel, I had nothing with me, just myself and my instruments. That's it. But we got there, I loved it. And I think that everyone, all of us, we were in our elements and we were really enjoying our time. And the audience, that was extraordinary, because we had people different ages, different backgrounds. And I could not believe, because when I was a kid, you know, when I was in my early teens, I was always interested in traditional music, and my friends always laughed at me because that was kind of, they said that our grandparents would listen to that kind of music because folk music is not everyone's taste. And I could see some young people, foreigners, dancing while we were, you know, doing our gig. So they were really enjoying, and there were some other people. I remember that the place was kind of packed with people.
2: Mm-hmm. It was.
1: And yes, and people stay there for 30 minutes, which was all our gig, and they really enjoyed. So I think that, yeah, that was extraordinary.
3: Yeah, actually the good thing about playing in Australia is that we are finding our audiences. Back home, the trend is, it's in a way that like new generations are not really into traditional and classical music. So they listen more to pop music and other types of music, like fusion and stuff. But because it's a totally new music for Australian people, like foreigner audiences, they really enjoy it. And when we see they enjoy it, we get inspired and motivated to practice more.
4: Yeah, and especially the Persian freestyle is very interesting for Australian audiences. Yeah, because it's not rhythmic, and it's just free and improvising singing. And it has some special technique to chant, like canary or nightingale. And it's really special.
0: Was that the biggest concert you've had here in Australia?
1: For me, definitely it was, because that was the second gig that I was doing here. The first one was in Brisbane. That was for a charity, and it was not a big thing. But this one was huge, huge. And before that, I was really stressed, and I was not sure if I was able to perform, you know, well. But yeah, it was really good, and we had a very good gig.
3: The whole atmosphere is in a way that, when you get there, you don't feel stressed out anymore. So people are chilled out and pretty relaxed.
1: Back, yeah.
3: So we're just looking forward to our next performance at Woodford, hopefully next year.
0: Speaking of audience, tell me, who are your audience? Who do you sing for?
1: I think that, you know, we had people from every walk of life. Young, old, kids. And we had people from different backgrounds and different countries. Yeah, and I think that, you know, music is something that once you're infatuated with music, doesn't matter what your language is, your gender, your race, you know, because music is kind of the language understood by everyone. Yeah, so I think that everyone can enjoy our music.
4: Yeah, I think Persian classical music is very colorful. And because they use different instruments, musical instruments, and different type of singing. So our audience, as Alice mentioned, that would be the other cultures that are interested in music, actually.
0: Now we'll talk about the last song, Baziche Ayam.
1: Yeah.
4: Baziche Ayam, yeah, actually I wrote this song. When I arrived in Australia about 12 years ago, 14 years ago, I was very alone, and I was looking for some Persian people who are involved in music, or some musicians. And one of my friends introduced me to a person. So we went together and worked together, and I evolved in the Persian poetry nights on that time, and we we had performances over there on the event. And I've heard a poem from one of our contemporary poets who is still alive, and it was really inspired me. And I was just singing to myself this poem all of the time. And from that time, I decided to write this song. And when I involved in Saba Ensemble, I talked to Masoud, and I said I arranged and I made a song, and we talked together and rearranged it again, and we wrote this song together.
0: Is there a particular message you're trying to convey from this song?
4: Yeah, it's nowadays because the human rights is very low, and nobody cares about the human rights. One of the lines says that we are the sacrificed, the people are sacrificed in this dirty world at the moment. So Bazıçe Ayyam, it means the people and the human rights is bored, and this world is playing with that and don't care and doesn't care about the human rights.
0: We'll go now and have a listen to this song, and thank you, Omid, Tammy, Ali and Mahkam, for your time and for being part of this project. Thank you very much.

0: 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Music of the World with Gary Heverlet.
1: Today I have for you some Spanish-Asian mashups, courtesy of ethnomusicologist Luis Jiménez Amoros, and also some Latin jazz and electronica. I'm going to start with the Cuban-born pianist Omar Sosa, who has a new album with his quartet called Cuarteto Americanos, and the album's called We Are Not the Headliner. In fact, it's the debut album from this ensemble, featuring the multi-reed player Sheldon Brown, drummer Josh Jones, and Cuban baby bass player Ernesto Mazar Quindelan. Omar Sosa, and an 8-minute piece called Back Home to My Dwelling.

So there's the recent release, in fact the debut album from the Latin world jazz ensemble called Cuarteto Americanos, led by the Cuban-born pianist Omar Sosa. And we heard Back Home to My Dwelling from the album We Are Not the Headliner, which was released at the end of June. Another recent release comes from Melbourne from the group Amaru Tribe, a Latin electronic collective featuring Oscar Jimenez and Catherine Gaylor, originally from Colombia, obviously resident here now, with percussionist Christian Saavedra, and their latest album's called Golden Roots. This is Hacia la Luz featuring Adam Alidras, Amaru Tribe.

0: That's an eponymous track called Uni Uni, U-N-I, U-N-I, and they're an electro folk art pop duo from Finland, and that's their debut album too, called Valveilla. Ella Isotalo is the violinist, viola player, playing also the bowed lyre, the yuhiko, lute pedals, thumb pianos and piano and things like that. And Mikko Happoja is responsible for keyboards and beats and production, also playing lyre and singing and the musical saw from Uni Uni. And before that, we heard from the Melbourne group Amaru Tribe and their latest release called Golden Roots and the tune Hasiala Luz.
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0: We're going to France now to hear from Caroline Dufault and Lila Fraisse, who are a duo called Corcagna. They sing in Occitan. They particularly draw on the activism of groups labelled eco-terrorists by the French government, probably because the French state has long sought to eradicate the Occitan language. So they also draw on folk from a range of eras, and they play these really odd buzzy stringed drums called tambourin à cordes. This is their third album, Flamme Folklore, from Corcagna.

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0: Hello, Izzy.
1: Hello, Alexis. How was...
0: How was what?
1: Nothing. It's all right.
0: Out with it.
1: No, it's just... when I ask about Parliament... Yeah, that happens. So, what was it this week? Was it more law and order bills? Was it meaningless fights over shared responsibilities between parties that have collectively ruled the country for decades? I don't know. Were they speaking in tongues or something?
0: Well, they were speaking with tongues.
1: That is clearly not the same thing.
0: Well, that depends on who you ask.
1: What do you mean? Who are you asking?
0: Well, if you ask the tongues, it would be neither here nor there. See, now you're getting it.
1: Can we just start the show? I think I need a moment.
0: Any specific tongue you want me to talk in?
1: English, if you don't mind.
0: Well, that makes it easier for me. Four EB and the Pineapple Rebellion acknowledge the traditional owners of the lands on which we broadcast in Meanjin, Brisbane. We pay respects to the elders past and present of the Turrbal and Yagara peoples.

0: party needs Joe Gjelke-Petersen for a mighty long time yet.
1: I really do think that my best qualification is that I played rugby league for about 21 years. And
2: democracy has to try to be introduced in this state.
3: I mean, I think the last 10, 20 years, right around the world, but certainly in Australia, the level of public debate has reduced.
4: As the old Democrats used to have this slogan, Don Chip.

0: think we can win, and I'm fighting every single day to win.
1: Tonight, Queenslanders have voted for hope over fear.
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3: Hello, hello, hello, and welcome to the Pineapple Rebellion for the 18th of
4: September
3: 2026. It's been a long year.
4: Yeah,
3: it really has.
4: It's been a week, it's been a month, it's been a year. Yeah.
3: It has. My name's Alexis.
4: Oh, I'm Izzy.
3: And we're going to bring you some more state and local politics here on 4EB. Let's do a little bit of housekeeping, hey?
4: Yeah, that's probably a good idea.
3: First, we should thank our wonderful friends over at the Aramaic Languages Program. Thank you! Thank you very much.
4: Always a pleasure.
3: You guys are the best. They're just packing up. They're too busy to listen to our nonsense.
4: That's pretty fair.
3: That is fair. Thank you for another wonderful show over there. Mm-hmm. We're going to get straight into some interesting stuff.
4: So what do you have for us this week, Alexis?
3: Well, it was a parliamentary sitting week, don't you know?
4: Oh, I mean, I got that from the sketch.
3: Yes.
4: And, of course, your lovely social media feed. If people really should be following
3: Alexis
4: at The Pineapple Rebel on Facebook, on Twitter, on Blue Sky, on etc.
3: Yeah. So on the topic of etc., mm-hmm. if anyone has some thoughts on the platform formerly known as Twitter,
4: yes.
3: I would love to hear about that on the text line 0482 090 981, because we're not sure if we want to go back to the flying bird platform.
4: There's lots of reasons why and why not. And of course, you can always text us if you have thoughts on the stories that we'll cover, or if you have things that you want us to say, or stories that you think we should cover or you're enjoying. That's all good for us to know as well.
3: Absolutely. And of course, if you'd like, you know, the station to still be here tomorrow, please subscribe to 4EB.
4: Yeah,
3: you can do that at www.4eb.org.au. As little as $20 to become a member, or make a tax-free donation.
4: Mm-hmm.
3: We are welcome for both of those things.
4: And I believe it realigns your chakras. I'm not sure what that means, but it does something.
3: Indeed. We here can be assured that we can get down to politics and do the right thing.
4: Okay, so that's too specific a phrase. So clearly, there is a pun happening. What is it? Just hit me with it. I'm braced for it now.
3: The next song is Let's Get Down to Politics by Good Ends.
4: Yeah, okay. Play the music.
3: You're listening to the Pineapple Rebellion here on 4EB. It's just gone 4:05.

0: Wasn't that a nice short song, everyone?
1: I have a feeling that we're going to be hearing that a lot more in the future. That's too salient.
0: Let's get down to politics by Good Eggs.
1: Good Eggs, yes.
0: Welcome back to the Pineapple Rebellion on 4EB.
1: Yeah, it's always a pleasure.
0: All right, shall we get straight into it?
1: Yeah, let's do it. Okay.
0: Well, it certainly was a week of Queensland Parliament. Coming back to monitoring that area closely was like returning home if home was filled with 93 table saws on high speed.
1: See, the other thing is that that was a week. That's like Alexis's equivalent of it is what it is.
0: Oh, so this week was filled with a lot of what you might have otherwise expected. Law and order from the government and debt and credit ratings from the opposition. But there was some surprises along the way. So let me take you through a week in Queensland.
1: My least favourite shows, by the way, Law and Order and debt and credit ratings.
0: Dun dun. Okay, let's start with the legislation that finished its legislative journey this week. The Waste Reduction and Recycling Strengthening the Container Refund Scheme Amendment Bill. This one is about the Containers for Change Scheme and making it more transparent and accountable. This one was supported by both the government and the opposition, so there was not a lot to talk about other than a few recriminations about how the scheme was set up under the Palaszczuk government.
1: Just to be clear, the Containers for Change, that's the one where you take your empty containers for the rebate.
0: Yeah, that's right.
1: Cans and bottles.
0: Should we hear a little bit from the minister?
1: Do we have to?
0: We do.
2: But the parliamentary inquiry led by the Health, Environment and Innovation Committee showed Queenslanders weren't getting everything they should from the scheme that Labor established. It exposed serious failures in governance and accountability and weaknesses in transparency and oversight. Significant surplus funds had accumulated while the scheme repeatedly failed to achieve its legislated 85% recovery target.
0: That was Environment Minister Andrew Powell talking about the bill. The changes will make it harder for the scheme to just collect funds, and that was one of the big things about the fund. It had collected some unworthy amount of money in its schemes, like something like $85 million sitting in the fund. No, it was terrible. It did that, as well as restricting directors being appointed from the beverage industry. I wonder why they did that.
1: Seems like sensible policy. I love that everybody is getting the use out of the Palaszczuk government still. Like, it's like, you know, we're using the whole political animal.
0: So, to be totally fair, the Palaszczuk government used it in all 3.5 of its terms, and the Miles government used it in its term. That was 10 to 11 years after Campbell Newman had left office.
1: Yes, fair.
0: So it is something the politicians just do.
1: Yes, it is. It is.
0: Next up, we have the Youth Justice Circuit Breaker Amendment Bill. This was the most contentious bill of the week. It established remote youth detention camps for serious repeat offenders. You've got to be reasonably careful, right?
1: The language there, yes.
0: A little bit from the minister.
3: Circuit Breaker is about stopping that cycle, intervening before a youth offender commits their next offence, becoming entrenched in the youth justice system and creates another victim. This bill gives courts a new tool to remove youth offenders from the communities that they have harmed and place them into intensive, structured residential program designed to break the cycle of offending.
0: That was Youth Justice Minister Laura Gerber there explaining the rationale, which is mostly about victims of crime, which has been the focus of the government since day one on virtually all of this legislation.
1: Got to be careful how you use phrases like remove from the communities. That can be clipped pretty harshly.
0: Well, remove from the community is pretty accurate. They're talking about very remote camps.
1: Yeah. Nothing to worry about there. Don't think about it too hard.
0: But the opposition did say it would oppose the bill. Key amongst their complaints was the pressure the LNP's tough-on-crime approach has on detention capacity.
3: But as the Director-General said during estimates, quote, circuit breaker sentencing adds an additional 60 beds, so combined Woodford and circuit breaker sentencing is an additional 30% increase in capacity in the youth justice system. The Director-General said the quiet part out loud. This is indeed not detention. It is a shortcut, a band-aid. It's not an alternative to detention. It is the overflow from detention, Speaker. And the only reason they need it is because this bad Christopher Lee LNP government's inability to plan and deliver real detention capacity.
0: God. So that was Di Farmer, the shadow youth minister, talking about this legislation. If you were wondering who was yelling in the background, that was undoubtedly Laura Gerber.
1: I also, It's driving me crazy that the objection is, this is not doing detention properly. Like, they're not doing enough on detention. It's like, well, I feel like there's other policies we could look at that would address youth crime that don't involve locking people up.
0: So she did go on to to mention some other issues, like access to the public guardian, which will be limited because they're already stretched to the limit. Covering regional Queensland might break them.
1: Mm-hmm.
0: There was also the potential for leaving some youth detainees at higher risk of harm in those regional areas, with a lot of sort of separation from normal detention routine and structure.
1: I suppose my thing is always, let's just say that harsher detention, more detention, all these things, they're not exactly new ideas. People have been doing this forever. Maybe we should turn to some other policy tools for dealing with these problems.
0: It's funny you should mention that.
1: Okay, good.
0: Because Greens MP Michael Berkman took it one step further. Here's what he had to say on the issue.
4: Yeah, maybe I'm just a little bit slow, but I find it genuinely astonishing that I have to speak against a bill like this, the entire purpose of which is to create a framework to legalise effectively forced child labour in Queensland. Now, the LNP wants us to believe that these programs will somehow make the community safer, but ultimately this is just forced child labour dressed up as youth justice policy.
0: Certainly combined with limited oversight and for-profit motivations, the member for Maywa is suggesting the abuse is not an accident but an intended consequence of this legislation.
1: It's not like the Queensland has, like, withdrawn from, like, conventions on the rights of children or human, that kind of thing,
0: ooh,
1: have we?
0: Yes. He also did go on to say that there's proven approaches in youth justice that we could try that are being ignored.
1: Mm-hmm.
0: And he has mentioned those many times. And he mentioned them quite a lot when Labor was doing not the same as this, but certainly similar.
1: Let's say there was a resemblance at the very least.
0: Okay, next up is the Criminal Code Dangerous Driving and Other Legislation Amendment Bill and the Transport and Other Legislation Amendment Bill, heard in cognate because they're highly related bills.
1: I can sort of tell that from the names.
0: I'm going to keep this one a bit short, which is pretty much what happened in Parliament to those bills, because virtually the whole week was taken up with the bill we just talked about.
1: I see.
0: Yes, but basically, this one was about setting mandatory minimums for dangerous driving offences, adding driver interference to the list of driving offences, and setting a no-tolerance level for drug driving.
1: And so just to be clear, driving interference is like interfering with someone else who is operating a vehicle. Like,
0: if you're in the passenger seat and you start tugging on someone's steering wheel.
1: Or handbrake or whatever.
0: Yeah, that's interference.
1: A lot of like teenager, silly behaviour sort of stuff. I mean, not just teenagers, but you understand what I'm trying to convey.
0: Yeah, and if it causes a crash, obviously. In the end... the government made this all about road safety, but the focus came down to drug driving with mandatory minimum sentencing, which was opposed by both Labor and the Greens through this process.
1: Yeah, well, minimum sentencing has like a very, very sketchy history, just a patchy history to say the least, around the global criminal legislation about its effects. So.
0: Well, that's certainly the arguments that were being made, that it didn't give judges latitude to deal with circumstances that may have made this a little less.
1: Well, you know, famously this was pioneered in like the USA's war on drugs. And as we know, they won the war on drugs, I believe. I think it's going well, right?
0: Yeah, certainly no opioid crisis.
1: Yeah, no, exactly, 100%. Yeah.
0: Okay. So, in the end, the bill didn't go to a major division until we got to amendments around the provisions for the Wave Stage 3. Do we remember what the Wave Stage 3 was, Izzy?
1: I'm going to be honest with you, Alexis. No, I do not remember the Wave Stage 3.
0: Yes, so it's a wonder why anyone...

0: as written, because obviously there are contracts involved in setting up such a process. No changes were made. It through as expected.
1: It's all right. It's nothing important. It's just public transport, right?
0: So, finally, we're going to talk about the bill that got discharged this week. Mm-hmm. Discharge means we're not going to hear it.
1: Okay. Oh, sorry, was that a matter of time?
0: This was a matter of parliamentary procedure, I'm going to explain, I promise.
1: Okay.
0: The Brisbane Airport Rail Link Airtrain Buyback Amendment Bill that was proposed by Greens MP Michael Bergman.
1: Making a couple of appearances today.
0: There is another one as well where he got knocked back on a question on notice.
1: Oh, okay, interesting.
0: But not as important. We're not going to mention it.
1: Again, if you want to hear more about that kind of thing, you really should follow Alexis at The Pineapple Rebel for when she's doing live parliamentary coverage.
0: Yes. Mm-hmm. As we mentioned, this is the one that the Greens put forward to purchase the AirTrain contract from the current owner, and that was the rub.
1: Mm-hmm. Mm-hmm.
0: To purchase means you need to appropriate funds, and
1: I believe that's the case, yes.
0: If you need an appropriation, you need to get your bill assented to by the governor.
1: Uh-huh.
0: And the only people who can have bills assented by the governor are the people who are occupying the treasury benches.
1: Mm-hmm.
0: That means the government.
1: Yeah.
0: So, yeah, the speaker ruled it out of order because it was out of order.
1: Fair enough.
0: Maybe that was the point. Maybe.
1: Well, you know, because the Parliament is not just this, it's not even mostly necessarily a body for deciding legislation. It's also like a political arena for contest and to push forward ideas or legislation that you think is important for whatever reason.
0: I mean, very technically, the government could have provided assent if they wanted to.
1: Yes.
0: They don't have to. They're not obligated to.
1: And if they don't
0: want to debate a topic like that, they don't have to.
1: Mm-hmm.
0: That's the point of the rule.
1: Exactly.
0: So, yeah, that one's dead, buried, cremated for the time being.
1: I would really like a publicly owned train to the airport. It would be really nice not to pay, like, $30 each way or whatever it is at the moment.
0: Yeah, I mean, the only reason it would ever make sense to anyone is if they were travelling alone. It would be cheaper to take the air train from the middle of the city to...
1: Then on, like, an Uber or a taxi or something
0: Uber
1: like that.
0: Uber or a taxi, yeah.
1: Because you can split them. If you have literally one other person, it's not anymore.
0: It also holds up other public transport initiatives out there. Like, as much as the Brisbane Metro is maybe not the best solution for a problem, one of the things that is on that agenda is an airport line that goes through DFO and the airport.
1: Well, that would be something, right? Text us in if you have thoughts about getting to the airport.
0: Yeah, 0428-090-0981. Mm-hmm. That takes us to the midway break. I think we'll take a bit of time off.
1: Sorry, I've just glanced ahead at the song because I was just about to agree until I realised, of course, that Alexis was just teeing me up for another pun.
0: Yes, so this is Took the Train by Time Off.
1: Yeah, there you go. See ya.
0: You're listening to the Pineapple Rebellion here on 4EB. It's now just gone 4:18. Oh, just a little bit of a language and content warning on this one just before we start.
1: Mm-hmm.
0: No swears, I believe, but just in case.
1: Yeah, it's just a little bit aggressive.

0: 4EB, you're listening to the Pineapple Rebellion. My name's Alexis.
1: I'm Izzy.
0: And the song you just heard there was Took the Train by Time Off, local Brisbane band, giving us a song about trains, which is great.
1: That's what we want. You know what? Text us in your favourite songs about trains. I don't know who they
0: are. Oh, geez. Yeah, we're not going to play Chattanooga Choo Choo ever.
1: ever. You say that now. You wait.
0: Oh, I have no reason. There are lots of people who do lots of train songs.
1: That's true.
0: I guess we should probably talk about politics.
1: Oh, yeah, okay. Yeah, that's right. That thing
0: so
1: we're doing.
0: So, in this half, let's talk about the bills coming in, the credit rating rants, and the questions and the answers.
1: If we must.
0: The LNP have been quite busy with a bunch of new law and order bills this week, because that seems to be the flow of things at the moment.
1: Yep.
0: Let's see. First up, the Victims of Crime Assistance Victims Advocate Service Amendment Bill. Broadest strokes about the bill is it'll provide a one-stop point of contact for victims of crime looking support from the government, combining services from multiple government departments.
1: Okay.
0: Most people are saying they're going to support this one.
1: I would imagine so.
0: Yeah, this is a, you know,
1: bit of a layup.
0: Yeah, not a thing. Next, Protecting Queenslanders from Dangerous Prisoners and Strengthening Victims' Rights Amendment Bill. Starting to see a theme,
1: yeah,
0: I think.
1: Yeah. Also, I know you can't do these restrictions on names because it gets out of hand really quickly, but, like, something has to be done. Dangerous Prisoners.
0: Yeah. This bill will extend the number of restricted prisoners who cannot be paroled into the community, strengthen nobody, no parole schemes to incentivize prisoners' cooperation, and to consider community safety statements in parole hearings for dangerous criminals. This one is slightly more contentious.
1: Yeah, I would imagine so.
0: But we'll have to see how it comes out. It hasn't been even into the committee yet. So we'll see.
1: Just to be clear, on the nobody, no parole, that's the if you haven't contributed, so if you haven't worked with the police on, like,
0: so if you are convicted of a crime and you're in jail, specifically the crime of murder or manslaughter, and you haven't contributed to finding the body of the person you murdered,
1: you're not eligible for parole.
0: Parole, yeah.
1: Okay, yeah. Just to be clear.
0: I mean, it is pretty self-explanatory, but just to be totally across the line. So that one's on its way. Next up is the Justice Legislation Strengthening Victims' Rights Amendment Bill. This one is about implementing Recommendation 21 from Queensland's Sentencing Advisory Council's Ripple Report.
1: So Recommendation 21 just has, like, Order 66 kind of sound rhythm.
0: Okay, so that specifically advises for a strengthened, trauma-informed approach to victim impact statements, which will make for a more sensitive and consistent approach to how VISs are used in sentencing hearings.
1: Okay.
0: Probably going to be fine. It's got to go to the committee as well, but so far I haven't heard much in way of opposition to that one either.
1: Yeah, I can't imagine, unless there's some really serious changes to how the impact statements are recorded, I don't really
0: probably
1: see.
0: The key one there will be what the Queensland Bar and the Queensland Legal
1: Association
0: say about it.
1: Yeah, that makes sense.
0: They'll have a lot more to say about it, and their opinion is probably more informed than mine.
1: I don't know. I think between the two of us, we could pass the Queensland Bar.
0: I mean, we could, but why? And finally, the Domestic and Family Violence Protection and Other Legislation Amendment Bill. This one addresses some weaknesses in enforcement responses to protection orders and in DV incidents. It covers new offences for breaching protection orders and extends both the use and recovery of data from monitoring devices.
1: Mm-hmm.
0: By monitoring devices, we mean GPS ankle.
1: Yeah, the ankles. Yeah.
0: Which are becoming more and more common in enforcement of the law in Queensland.
1: Yes, and it was obviously particularly in, like, for prisoners on release or people in, like, sort of managed housing. I don't know what the quite correct terminology for that would be. But yes, that's becoming very, very popular amongst governments as an approach.
0: Yeah, residential detention.
1: Mm-hmm.
0: That's the word you're looking for.
1: Thank you very much, yes.
0: Okay, let's see what else is going. There are other bills going through, as well as one on the registration of early childhood teachers and some changes to community participation in the Mineral Resources Bill.
1: Oh, okay. Is this about consultation with communities or something?
0: Yes. It's a little more complicated than that, but not a lot.
1: Okay.
0: So we're going to have to see. Wait and see on that.
1: Okay, yes. Hold, watch this space.
0: But it's clear that the current focus of the government is on crime and punishment, specifically...
1: the book by Dostoevsky. Sorry.
0: Specifically, victims of crime is their biggest focus area. Would you say it's their biggest focus area, or is it their favorite rationale for doing these things, I suppose, is the question there.
1: That's very kind of you, Alexis. I was thinking more it's their favourite talking point, but okay.
0: Well, look, we could say that the LNP is disingenuous on this, but I don't think they are. I think they actually do genuinely want less victims.
1: Well, I think everybody wants less victims, but I would say that I have an immediate skepticism of any politician talking about this stuff. My key example is when you look at things like the adult time, adult crime stuff, right? The proposal is supposed to be about deterring young people, youth crime, right? But that is very clearly not aimed. That message is not aimed at young people. That is aimed squarely at voters, older voters in particular. And I think that belies the cynicism that is really at play when any politician, Liberal, Labour, whatever, talks about law and order, crime, these things.
0: Well, it is very true that people under the age of 18, the people who are most affected by the vast majority of these bills, cannot vote.
1: Yeah, and that's why. A lot of these things favour targeting youth crime because you're not harming a voting... Sorry, you're not directly affecting a voting population. You don't have to worry about it in that regard.
0: And maybe that's our rationale for being a little bit cynical about these things. Not that we think that, you know, they're completely disingenuous. Mostly that, you know, three-word slogans and a rationale that looks good electorally as much as it does, you know, for law and order. Yeah, it's suspect, is how you might describe it.
1: Well, yes, and I would say it's a healthy teaspoon of cynicism for any political analysis is always a useful thing.
0: Yeah, that's just where we are at the moment. All right, I guess we should probably move on to other news from Parliament. The big other news from statements this week is the IOC approving rowing events for the Fitzroy River through Rockhampton for the 2032 Olympics.
1: Yes, yes.
0: This issue has long gone past any technical objections about safety and logistics and has hardened into a rhetorical slanging match about support for regional Queensland at or above southeast Queensland. Read Brisbane.
1: I just think that, like, if you can think of a cheaper way of motivating people to break world records than having live bull sharks in the river, I'd like to hear it.
0: I mean, that does sound like a lot of bull shark.
1: All right, well played.
0: Oh, I'm going to get in so much trouble today.
1: Yeah, probably. You're finished. All right.
0: But yeah, Olympics talking points were the thing on Thursday. With one announcement comes multiple. Some of them were re-announcements, but everyone was very enthusiastic about it, especially friend of the show, Deputy Premier Jared Blay.
1: Of course. I got to say about the river thing, I'm into this because, like, I think we should add more biomes to sporting events. I think we should have poison swamps. We should have, like, you know, we should do all the classic video game biomes. Mix it up a little bit.
0: Isn't that sort of the rationale for things like Tough Brother?
1: Yeah, no, but, like, think about... There's all these complaints... Oh, you're getting off topic now. We get all these complaints about different stadiums and stuff having different effects on the athletes. And, like, there's no way to make that fair. So let's just lean into it. Let's do different terrain.
0: So we're going to make it into Pokemon, aren't
1: we? Yeah, I'm for it. Yeah. We should have a type system.
0: We are super off track.
1: Okay, let's go.
0: Premier David Christofoli and Infrastructure Minister Jared Blay are taking this as a big win for the regions and against Labor in particular.
1: Yes, yes.
0: But even considering the original Labor Olympics plans, this wasn't completely backed up by what was in their plan.
1: Yes.
0: That said, it is a physical win for Rockhampton to host an event beyond the flair of a debate, so I suspect it will probably go unnoticed by the time Olympics come.
1: Unless something happens in the river.
0: Well, yes. We'll see, I suppose.
1: Yes.
0: Now on to the debate about state finances following Standard and Poor's downgrading of Queensland debt.
1: Mm-hmm.
0: It's been a big week of claim and counterclaim as the opposition has pushed the government on the downgrade and saying their budgets are the main culprits. They've had two so far, which might be a stretch. While the government has been blaming the previous government, which it
1: as
0: does,
1: you would.
0: admittedly they were there for 12 budgets, and the federal government for shortchanging them shortchanging Queensland on the GST,
1: mm-hmm.
0: which may or may not be valid based on current debates at the federal level about the GST carve-up.
1: Well, we could have some more discussion about that some other time, perhaps. Just to be clear for the people at home, I'm sure everyone knows, but just the standards and poors, you might have heard that, the more colloquial S&P.
0: Yes.
1: Yeah.
0: Mostly partisan attacks with a bit of truth and embellishment in all around. But there was a claim during the week worth mentioning from David Janetsky, the treasurer,
1: mm-hmm.
0: Asking after he was asked by his opposite number, Cameron Dick, about an increase to bond yields.
1: All right, let's hear it.
2: I hear echoes of a question that potentially has weighed on the mind of the deputy leader of the opposition for a couple of years, because I asked a similar question 2 years ago and he didn't even know what a bond yield was. Didn't have a clue. You didn't have a clue, mate.
0: See what I have to put up with? That was Treasurer David Janetsky implying that the shadow treasurer doesn't know what a bond yield is.
1: Well, I'm going to assume they do know what a bond yield is.
0: So, just so no one is left out of the dark about this, here is a primer about bonds.
1: Okay, hit me.
0: A bond is a unit of debt issued by a company or a government with a fixed return rate that can be openly traded on a secondary market, mm-hmm. unlike, say, a loan from a bank.
1: So, yes, you can sell your bond on to other people.
0: Yeah. In case of a government, they set a bond yield. This is how much interest will be paid on what and in what increments on the face value of a bond to attract investments.
1: Mm-hmm.
0: For example, let's say they wanted $100, which they would never ask for. That's
1: but
0: too
1: just
0: little.
1: Just for the sake of example.
0: Yeah. And it just so happened that at the moment there is an investor out there that would be happy to loan them $100 for 2% interest
1: mm-hmm.
0: over every year for 10 years.
1: Mm-hmm.
0: So theoretically, the government would sign that up and they would pay back
1: $2
0: every year for 9 years. And in the 10th year, pay another set of interest and the original bond's value, $100.
1: The principal back, yeah.
0: Yeah. That's the easy part.
1: Yeah, that's the easy part.
0: So, if it doesn't change, why is Cameron Dick suggesting that the yield will change, is the question, right?
1: Mm-hmm.
0: So, the reason is there's a secondary market for bonds.
1: Yes, that's the selling them on to each other kind
0: yeah.
1: of vibe.
0: There will be pressures in that market over the changes of the value of the bond over time, like if there are more bonds available, if there's, you know...
1: How many years are left in that bond? How many years of interest payments are coming out of it?
0: How many bonds the government has issued? Global financial conditions and local financial conditions all have a little bit of say in
1: that. Has the value of money inflated since it was printed? That kind of thing.
0: All of this adds up to risk. And the way that we evaluate risk in financial markets is through ratings agencies like Standard & Poor's.
1: Mm-hmm.
0: So they'll come along and say, well, based on the current economic conditions, the amount of debt, et cetera, et cetera, et cetera, we rate these as AA+ bonds. Well, not anymore.
1: <Ba-dum-tsh>.
0: So when a company like Standard & Poor's increases or decreases the rating for a particular set of bonds, sorry, just lost my words there
1: it
0: for a second.
1: It happens to the best of us.
0: It changes the risk outlook for a piece and might change the way the investor looks at how much they would like to see in returns to justify that risk.
1: Which, of course, flows onto that secondary market of buying and selling bonds.
0: No, it actually applies to the primary market.
1: Oh,
0: so let's say instead of having to pay out 2%, the government needs to pay out 2.5%
1: to
0: attract that investment. It now means there are bonds that are weighted at the original value of bonds with a higher interest rate, which means the other ones are worth less
1: mm-hmm.
0: because they pay out less,
1: mm-hmm.
0: which changes the yield on those bonds. It will go up.
1: Mm-hmm.
0: And that's why the bonds yields
1: yes.
0: change. So the government doesn't experience this all in one hit. It happens over time. So over time, that interest rate will flow into more bonds and become bigger as the government pays out old bonds by making new bonds.
1: Mm-hmm.
0: But yeah, it's a little bit of a lag effect.
1: Yes.
0: But you'll see it in the market immediately because investors will price that in directly.
1: Oh, that's the theory.
0: So that's a pretty comprehensive answer.
1: I feel like that's the case.
0: Do you think I got that off David Janetsky, the treasurer of
1: No, I think you probably got that from perhaps the ASX?
0: I got that from research from the internet. The Reserve Bank was my main source.
1: Okay, gotcha. I was going to say, it's either the ASX website or there or Reserve Bank. It's got to be one of those two.
0: Yes. Of course I didn't get it from them. It's called Question Time, not Answer Time.
1: Raising the specter that the Question Time is just a series of questions with no answers.
0: Which well. Brings me nicely to Sandy Bolton's complaints about Question Time.
1: Well played.
0: Committees and other things were also included in that rant. This is a very short excerpt from that particular speech.
3: Let's be real. Internal reviews, whether by the CLA or otherwise, on our parliament, instead of an independent one, does not pass the pub test. Neither does government assessing whether this chamber is serving Queenslanders as it should. Why? Because governments continue to demonstrate they are serving themselves. A question, Acting Speaker. Why would any government not agree to greater integrity, scrutiny, transparency and accountability in our parliament? And why would they not agree to allow Queenslanders to have a say in this?
0: So the CLA that Sandy Bolton is talking about there, that's the member for Noosa, by the way, is the Committee of the Legislative Assembly. They control standards and procedures in parliament, as well as a few electoral things as well. They are technically in control of things like estimates and question time. That's why she mentioned. Yeah, it's an interesting idea, but at the moment, you would imagine that would be hard to find traction on.
1: Yes.
0: Because interest in political procedure is effectively confined to...
1: You.
0: Yeah.
1: Sorry.
0: More or less. Or people very much like me. People who study it. People who, you know, live it. And it's hard to get people excited about things like that.
1: Well, another thing, of course, is that procedure can only take you so far. You do actually need people committed to following that procedure, engaging with it fully, and a democratic, population that's committed to the to the processes in themselves that hold people accountable. Because if there's no energy to hold people accountable, you can have all the greatest policies in the world. It just doesn't happen.
0: Yeah, and that brings us up to date. I guess we should probably take another break.
1: Yes. So what do you got for us?
0: Guess who?
1: The who?
0: No, it's Scabs. Guess who?
1: Guess, okay. Yeah, okay. There.
0: You're listening.
1: Third time's the charm.
0: You're listening to the Pineapple Rebellion on 4AB. It's just gone 4:39.

0: the main issue. What the people of Australia care about is what's in it for them.
1: Do you want to keep up with the latest in politics in Queensland? 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Just search for Pineapple Rebel. Got a question? 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
2: I certainly feel very remorseful. It's a very embarrassing and humiliating experience.
1: 4ZZZ, you're... No, 4EB.
3: 4EB.
1: It's just this time of the day, isn't it? 98.1. 4EB 98.1. You're listening to the Pineapple Rebellion. My name's Alexis.
3: I'm Izzy.
1: And I hope you got all of those social media details.
3: Yes, yes. I always love that little bit at the end.
1: Yes.
3: So it gets me every time.
1: So that's Sally Ann Atkinson, believe it or not.
3: Really?
1: Yeah, that was after she attended a court because she was recklessly driving.
3: Oh.
1: Yeah, I think that was a speeding offence, that one.
3: Yeah, well, I imagine that was a humiliating experience. Okay, we should dive in to the students' strike back. That is, we mentioned this last week about the then upcoming, now elapsed student strike against Pauline Hanson that saw thousands of students in cities across the country take to the streets on Thursday, on the 16th. To demonstrate against Pauline Hanson, her politics, and also like the kid gloves, the broader political and media establishment has greeted her.
1: So just checking, the youth strike back, was that in a universe far, far away by any chance?
3: Yes and no.
1: Okay.
3: Yes. So in Brisbane specifically, hundreds of mostly high school and university students rallied at Redcliffe Square before taking to the streets in an action organised primarily by socialists in schools and high school anti-capitalists, groups that have grown mostly out of the union struggles in Victoria, teacher union struggles in Victoria that have made significant progress in rejecting inadequate contracts in enterprise bargaining with the state Labor government, and a sort of union fight back against their own leadership in order to achieve those things. So it's interesting to see these kinds of politics grow. Calls of Timu Trump and Pauline Hanson go to hell, take your racist there as well, were taken up.
1: Ooh, yeah, probably got to watch the wording there.
3: Oh yes, of course.
1: Hell's
3: a bit soft. Sorry.
1: Yeah, it's on the borderline.
3: It's on the borderline, yes.
1: But Timu Trump's a good one.
3: Timu Trump is a good one.
1: The idea that you're a low quality Donald Trump.
3: Well, in particular with Gina Reinhart riding a private plane for her to fly to see Trump in Mar-a-Lago. This is a talking point that a lot of students would repeat, or not repeat, like come back to a lot. I think it's a sticking point. Were taken up enthusiastically and resonated amongst the crowd and with the general mood amongst activists on the ground and young people all over the country. Because of one thing, I was struck by this quote that even the Courier Mail ran by a protester in Brisbane, Eve Marsden, who said, "I don't want to vote for politicians like her, and it scares me how much her popularity has grown in the last year." I think this makes a lot of sense, because like those of us who are on the other side of 30 might recall this is not the first or the second or the third time Pauline Hanson has like rode an upswell into something like the mainstream.
1: Yeah, I mean, I remember Pauline Hanson coming through in my high school days. That really does age me a little bit, but
3: oh yeah, like because like she wrote, people forget, but she rose in the early 90s primarily on like anti-Indigenous racism and then Islamophobia
1: Anti-Asian racism,
3: yes, and then like and then anti-Asian racism and Islamophobia post 9/11, all this stuff, right?
1: And all of that stuff is still in the background.
3: 100%. I think this is an important thing, right? Because if you reflect on this history, the popularity of One Nation like seems to have less to do with Pauline Hanson specifically or the party and more to do with the broader political situation. Like whenever it provides space and emotional purchase to be for her to be pushed into the mainstream, that's when she appears. But she doesn't really change that much about what she's saying or doing, except for tailoring it to whatever prejudice is currently important in the broader political situation. And I think young people especially are coming to the position that, you know, the country's politics as usual is basically, if she's come back this many times, it's unable to do anything about this repeated pattern. And to them, that means there is something fundamentally wrong with the system that must change, or at least the establishment parties have no real interest in addressing. And I think that explains things like the rise of these groups, we shouldn't say, don't want to overblow it, they're not mass parties in the 20th century sense or anything like that. It is an interesting development in Australian politics. And you can't say that the youths don't have a point when just yesterday, the ALP just announced new restrictions on immigration aimed at reducing net overseas migration from 300,000 to 225,000 by 2028. And that has all these echoes of, again, the Labour Party tailing the Howard governments and capitulating to the frankly humanitarian travesty that is offshore detention, or in some case, on sort of mixed onshore-offshore situation we have here in Kangaroo Point, where refugees were and are detained. Which worked out wonderfully socially or even electorally for all involved, I'm sure. I'm sure there's nothing that we can learn from the early 2000s. I was also thinking about Will Simsey, ethnocultural officer for UQ.
4: Oh, it's the Nine Minister Morris.
3: That's pretty good.
4: Sorry, continuing.
3: That was worth it. Will Simsey, ethnocultural officer for UQ, Indigenous socialist activist in Brisbane, and major contributor to organising the event on Thursday. And in the spirit of transparency on the show, a friend and associate of mine says Hanson harkens back to the worst kinds of toxic politics that have existed in Australia, and she wants to take us back to the 1950s. Again, an argument not exactly undermined by supporters of One Nation and Pauline Hanson counter-protesting, waving anti-abortion signs, trailing behind the rally behind a heavy police presence that was there at the time. I think, again, this all sort of points towards different things, right? We're seeing a bit of a polarization happening, but I think in previous instances of like the rise of One Nation, we have had seen less of an organized group, sort of attempt to form groups that respond to this situation. And I think it's interesting that we are seeing early days of it here in Brisbane, like I said, it's a more mature movement in Victoria, of like groups specifically organizing on a political basis against these things, against the far right and other things. And I look forward to watching this. We'll look forward to coming back to this space and thinking about how local politics is changing in Australia.
4: Indeed, indeed.
3: Oh, if you have any more, I want to throw this out for the text line, because I've been thinking about perhaps, you know, like we said, we're on the wrong side of 30 now. Perhaps there's a lot of people out there who are not as familiar with the development of refugee and migration politics in Australia over the last 2-3 decades. Text in if you're interested about hearing more about that. We could go into a bit of a retrospective.
4: I mean, talking about a retrospective, it is time to play the most obligatory song that comes after
3: yes,
4: a Pauline Hanson.
3: Of course. Also dating us, probably.
4: Yes, this is the classic Pulling Pants Down song, I Don't Like It.
3: Yes.
4: You're listening to 4EB. This is the Pineapple Rebellion, and it has just gone 4:49.
5: If you are seeing me now, it means that I don't like it. When you turn my voice about, I don't like it. When you vote One Nation out, my language has been murdered. My language has been murdered. My shopping trolley murdered. My groceries just gone. I don't like it. When you turn my voice about, I don't like it. When you vote One Nation out, my language has been murdered. My language has been murdered. My shopping trolley murdered. My groceries just gone. 1, 2, 3, 4, 5, 6, 7, 8, racist, rubbish, racist, hate. 1, 2, 3, 4, 5, 6, 7, 8, racist, rubbish, racist, feel the heat. I don't like it. When, railway lines are white, I don't like it. When, day becomes night, my language has been murdered. My language has been murdered. My shopping trolley murdered. My groceries just gone. I don't like it. No, I don't. Never did. I don't like it. I don't like anything. I don't like it. No, I don't. Nowhere near. I don't like it. I don't like anything. Please explain. Why can't my blood be coloured white? I should talk to some medical doctors. Coloured blood is just not right. I don't like anything. I can't do anything about it. But I like dancing. I like the disco, because I left my heart in San Francisco. Yeah. Feel the heat on the street, dance to the beat, out of your feet. Feel the heat on the street, dance to the beat, out of your feet. Get down. I don't like anything, except I like Neil Diamond. Yeah. Disco. Nation. Not a chance. Disco. Dance. Out of my tree, out of my branch. I don't like it. I don't like it. I don't like anything. I don't like it. No, I don't. I don't care. I don't like it. I don't like anything. I don't like a puppet without strings. There's a muppet in the wings, and it's kids saying racist things. I won't cop that.
6: No way.
5: I don't like anything.
6: Video killed
5: the racist
6: star. Howard
5: wondered what you are. But here's on the scrap heap too.
6: Bit of a downer.
5: I don't like anything. I can't do anything about it. But I like dancing.
6: No, I'm at
5: the disco. Cause I left my heart in San Francisco.
6: Yeah.
5: Feel the heat on the street. Dance to the beat. Got your feet. Feel the heat on the street. Dance to the beat. Got your feet. I don't like it.
6: No.
5: No.
6: No, I don't. Never did.
5: I don't like it. I don't like anything. I don't like it.
6: No.
5: No.
6: No, I don't.
5: I don't care. I don't like it. I don't like anything. No, the whole thing is wrong, and it stinks, and I don't like it.
4: 4EB, you're listening to Pineapple Rebellion.
3: Oh, that is a classic. Again, we were just talking off air about how hard it is to explain to young people that that was a very controversial song.
4: It was at the time, yeah. That was Pulling Pants Down with I Don't Like It. Should we get in the lightning round?
3: I think we should. Play that music.
4: Yeah, let's play the music. Ooh, that does sound a little bit loud. Let's just take that down a bit. Old news from the Trump tourism industry as Gold Coast Mayor Tom Tate loses his cool over the recollections on who ate what with whom on a trade mission to the US.
3: Oh, great.
4: Basically, Mayor Tate told reporters he discussed tariffs with the US President, Donald Trump, before a White House dinner. Just one problem with that recollection, no one from the Trump administration is willing to confirm that dinner even happened.
3: Well, I mean, is the Trump administration? I don't know if that's a yes or a no.
4: Under some interrogation from the media, the mayor lost his temper and told the ABC journalists to go off and stormed out of a press conference on Tuesday.
3: I appreciate the duck.
4: He apologised on Thursday to the meeting, but still questioned the Trump administration's recollections. Sorry. And while there will be some questions about the use of council funds and the meaning of official visit at the moment, there's nothing sticking to Teflon Tate once again.
3: Much like the dinner he supposedly ate on the trade mission.
4: And now we are checking in with the Olympics. How is that going? Oh, it seems there's only 2% of Queensland hotel rooms that are accessible. I wonder if that might be a problem for the Paralympics.
3: Oh my God. Excellent.
4: Queenslanders with Disability Network and advisory firm Ubris who on top of saying the key game sites like Brisbane, Cairns at the Gold Coast have low availability for accessible rooms, of the Brisbane venues that are going to be used, two of them will have hard access to public transport from hotels and four of them will have no access at all.
3: Hell yeah. I was just about to ask, if the hotels are inaccessible, how's the public transport situation?
4: Meanwhile, a committee for Brisbane Roundtable is canvassing alternate options for accommodation in the tight hotel market.
3: Okay.
4: They include cruise ships, campgrounds, and super yachts.
3: Oh, yeah. Also, famously accessible for disabled people. All
4: yes,
3: those.
4: All known globally for their access to train and bus stops. Remind me, what does the Olympic time obelisk say our preparation time is at this moment?
3: Also, I'm just thinking, like, because although, you know, the huge amount of people coming from overseas to come here and into super yachts and cruise ships, world's worst, like the pandemic 2.0. Come floating ships again.
4: And finally, a chance to talk about one of my favourite people, Walkley Award-winning journalist Andrew Messenger from The Guardian, who was mentioned 26 times in a Parliamentary Ethics Committee report this week.
3: Hell yeah. Also, we have to be clear, this is one where Alexis is actually fond of them. This is not we're making up friend of the show like it normally is.
4: Yeah, this is definitely, we like Andy. Yeah. We're giving him a good line. So we should probably put some context around that. Let me explain. A while back, Mr. Messenger was able to get a copy of a committee report on e-bike laws.
3: Oh,
4: yeah,
3: God.
4: Those ones. Wrote a story about them ahead of a committee releasing the report. The committee, annoyed by the leak, referred it to the Ethics Committee, who then asked the opposition members and the people helping draft the members' statement of reservation if they leaked it. They all said no.
3: Yeah, I'm shocked by that.
4: So then the Ethics Committee asked Mr. Messenger if he would reveal the name of the person who leaked the reports.
3: No.
4: And being a good journo, he said, no, I have an obligation to protect my source.
3: It's like, That's like the one thing people know about journalists.
4: The committee report itself then says the obvious. There was a contempt, but we don't know who it was. But we do know who's someone who does know, so we'll mention them 26 times in this report.
3: Okay, good stuff.
4: Good work, Mr. Messenger. I guess we'll delay that call to the Walkley Committee for a while longer. And that's all the time we've got for the Pineapple Rebellion this week. My name's Alexis.
3: I'm Izzy.
4: And if you want to see more news on 4EB, you can go to our social media. Ooh, hang on, let me just turn that off. Might be good if we turned that off.
3: We're no longer joking, we're acting serious mode now.
4: You can check out our social media on Facebook, Instagram, Blue Sky. 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Coming up next is Rooski Chaz.
3: Excellent stuff.
4: And we've got to leave with a dedication to Walkley Award-winning journalist Andrew Messenger from The Guardian.
3: Get ready for that phrase to be repeated a lot.
4: This is Marvin Gaye with I Heard It Through the Grapevine.
3: Okay, well done. I was wondering how this song was going to fit in with your puns.
4: We'll see you next week. Goodbye, everyone.
3: Goodbye.
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8: Barnaby, goodbye. Goodbye, Barnaby. Goodbye. Barnaby, bye-bye. Goodbye, Julie. Bye.

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And you are tuned into 40B, 98.1 FM. It is now 8:05, which means it's time for the Polish show, 40B's Polish-oriented program. Good evening. I'm Curtis Flender. And thanks to the Greek Cypriot show with today's hosts, the two Andreases. Here's some Polish music to have along with your drinks or dinner or if you're having a party, as well as 40B's Polish news and current, well, Polish news and current affair happenings. Yes, that would be about right. Let's see. You just heard El Condor Pasa in Polish. That was Ballada Peruwiańska by Ursula Spineska. And on most Friday Polish shows, I start off the show with a well-known classic English language song. And in fact, this one was actually a Peruvian hit that was made more worldwide accessible by Simon and Garfunkel in 1970. So it isn't really an English cover, but I regress. So in any event, it was a big hit in the English language world, and this is a Polish language version of it. After all, music is the universal language of us humans, and it binds us all together in our world community across generations. I know I say this each week, but I really mean it. We're all the same. We just listen to different stuff and in just different languages. Well, the same stuff in different languages. So in keeping with that, I played another, English cover in Polish. So now it's time to get out those number two pencils and take down this mobile number. Okay, are you ready? It's 0494-802-404. Now you can SMS any comments, requests for interviews, or something you'd like for me to consider promoting on the show, or whatever you like. And for those of you with only a pen, you can SMS your comments or requests to the number 0494-802-404. And as I mentioned, if it's a song request that you're after, feel free to send them through too. However, I'll have to play the song request the following week. I just need a little time to find the song. So I'm resourceful. I'll find it. I'm fairly certain you could try to stump me if you like. You probably can. And maybe you can't. We'll just have to see how that works. And while you're listening to the Polish show here on 40B 98.1 FM, why not support your local community radio station and become a 40B subscriber? 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And then you'll be a supporter of 40B and you'll ensure that we're here for you, not only in Polish, but in Vietnamese, in Korean, in Samoan, many languages and many different communities we're supporting here. So that's pretty much what I'd like for you to do. I'd like for you to subscribe and join. Alrighty. It's now time for our Focus On segment, which explores vintage Polish musicians of the 60s through the 90s and from the Big Beat era, learning about those artists and appreciating their music and lasting contributions. Well, this is a vintage-oriented section, like 60s, 70s, 80s, and I'll play top 100 music from 2026 later in the program. So if you're someone that likes top 100s, don't think the whole show is vintage. And if you're someone that likes vintage, don't think the whole show is going to be top 100. Because I'll play both, but I'll separate it in the two halves of the show. Well, this week, the focus on is on Skaldowy. And I have to say that, I've done about 8 of these shows now. And each week I focus on a different artist from back then. Who seems to be prominent in Polish music scene in the 60s and 70s during the communist era. And I have to say that
I really, really like this group. I mean, not that I didn't like the other groups, but I particularly seem to like this group. So I have a new favorite group to add to my iTunes and playlists at home. Well, this Skaldowy is a Krakow formed group that stood out as one of Poland's more enduring voices in popular music for more than six decades, and I could certainly understand why. Skaldowy took shape in the summer of 1965 around the Zielinski brothers. Andrzej was on keyboards and vocals, and Jacek was on trumpet, violins, and vocals. And their early festival appearances quickly established them. They got a first prize for the Krakow song market that autumn, followed by further wins at Opole and the Teenage Music Festival in Gdansk. And my family background is just really deeply Krakow. I've found the heritage going back to 1780 at the moment. I'm sure it goes further back. Maybe I like it because it has some kind of Krakow thing going on. I don't know. And I know it really should be Krakow. So I'll start to try to say that more right. Skaldowy's debut album arrived in 1967, and within a few years, the band had moved from bright, big beat songs into a richer, more ambitious territory. Later recognition included the Gloria Artis Medal for Cultural Merit, a star on the Opole Walk of Fame, the Grand Prix for Lifetime Achievement at the Opole Festival, and the Golden Friedrich in 2019. And again, I could certainly understand why. The group's ability to move between light romantic tracks and more complex conceptual work gave them unusual breadth, and their catalog continues to be covered, reissued, and celebrated as part of the national music inheritance. I, in a way, kind of think they like are starting to border a little bit like you know, some of like American sort of like the Monkees and just you know, the Animals, and just really just happy stuff. It just seems really happy stuff. And on the personal side, the brothers grew up in a musical household in Krakow. Their mother came from Highland tradition from Zakopane, an influence that surfaces throughout their music. Jacek married Helena while still a student, and the marriage lasted more than 50 years and produced two children who themselves became involved in the family's musical life. Jacek Zielinski died in Krakow in 2024 after a long illness. So that's pretty much, you know, just a primer on Skaldowy. The group has carried on Polish songs, as I mentioned, like six decades, and they, you know, with their craft, consistency, and quiet distinction. So here is the first song I will play of them. It is let's see, what is this song I'm going to play for you? Krulicek, right?

0: Okay, that was the first set of the songs from Skald. How could I pronounce his name again? From, gosh, it slipped my mind for a second, even though I like his songs. Skaldovi. And, well, it's a group. It's not a he, it's a group. So, all right, I'll be working backwards from the most recent track to the start of this set. You just heard. Let's see. You just heard. Fish kami movie je minyet katush po kofwa. And before that was ko pita kulig vre. And before that was psesh slish na violovche lishka. So, hopefully you're, maybe you should all take a drink whenever you hear me mispronounce something. That might make it more interesting. Let me know, text me, let me know if you're doing that. All right. So, yeah, that's the first set of that. I'll just have a little bit more of Skaldovi, and before we move into, the Hot 100.
1: 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Here is this week's Polish news from Poland.
0: Okay, here's just a few stories that I picked out. Diesel prices reached record high in Poland. Average diesel prices in Poland have climbed to a record 8.89 zloty per liter amid reduced Middle East deliveries and the end of government fuel support. Prime Minister Donald Tusk said the government is preparing further measures, including a revived 60% windfall tax on oil companies' extraordinary profits. Belarus begins military drills near the Polish border. Belarus has launched 4 days of defensive military exercises involving mechanized and tank units close to its borders with Poland and Lithuania, including near the strategic Suwałki's Gap. These maneuvers are taking place at training grounds only a few kilometers from the frontier. Poland marks the 87th anniversary of the Soviet invasion. Memorial events are being held across Poland on Thursday to commemorate the 87th anniversary of the Soviet Union's invasion on 17 September 1939. The date marked a key moment in the opening phase of the Second World War for the country. So that's the news that I have found for you guys today. Let's see. So let's continue on here with another of Skaldovi's songs. I have found for you. It is Moja Czerwonica. Hopefully I got that. That one sound pretty good, I think.

And that was Uche Kai. And that brings us to the end of our focus on segment this week, spotlighting Skeldovi. I hope you enjoyed it. I honestly really did. And I've got like about 5 or 6 other of his songs that perhaps I'll play in the future, but I've got them on my playlist at home. So I've got a new artist that I quite like a lot. So I hope that you're enjoying my discovery of Poland's many musical artists. And at some point in the near future, I'll start exploring Polish history and other cultural aspects. But at this time, I'm just getting a handle on the artists. So, and now, the Polish Hot 100, drawn from Poland's Billboard chart, the current hits from the last few weeks. So I've selected some tracks for you, as I usually do each week, and so we're moving now into 2026 and a couple of 2025s that are still on the Billboard Polish Hot 100 chart, and it's a mix of like current pop and melodic kind of sounds more so that are, that are in the charts right now. So we'll start off with Ronnie Ferrari. And let's see, Ronnie's Ferrari song is Psze Za Wieczór. And this is at 61 at the moment in the Hot 100, and it's in its 49th week there, so it's a really long-running song. So, it's a really easy-going pop song. It's very, very a friendly song. So, very vibey. Just so.

0: All right, let's see. I'll go back through the set from the most recent one, which was just now, Kashka Zohatska, and that was Niepo Bevo Ru Jove. And before that was Disco Fala with Zadvon Domien Moje Zoto. And yeah, you know, if you want to see what all these songs are on the playlist, it'll be there right now as I'm going along, I believe. So if you missed part of tonight's programs or you'd like to hear it again in its entirety, you know, just go to 4eb.org.au and just go to the top left-hand corner where it says Explore and click on the program guide and navigate to Friday APM. And you could either see in the grid or the avatar view, and it'll bring you to the Polish Show program page. And all of the songs are listed there. So if you want to know what they are, or try to find them, or, you know, I like I said, I really like that Skoldavi guy. So maybe you do too.
1: 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Here's a look at upcoming Polish current events across Queensland over the coming weeks.
0: Okay, on this Saturday, the Polish Club in Milton is hosting its monthly market day. It's a relaxed chance to pick up Polish pastries, small goods, crafts, and enjoy the beer garden atmosphere. That's between 9 a.m. and 1 p.m. at the Polish Club on 10 Marie Street in Milton. I'm actually going to go there myself, so I'm really looking forward to it. So, yeah, it'll be, I'm sure, really good, and I'm planning on buying a lot of pastries and food. On Sunday, I'm also going to that one, so it's a big Polish event weekend for me, and it might be for you too. On Sunday, the annual Wiosna Polish Spring Festival is taking over the grounds at Kapalaba with live music, traditional dance, food stalls, art and activities for all ages, and it's free entry all day. And that's, as I mentioned, Sunday, the 20th of September, 10 a.m. to 4 p.m. And that's at the Polish Ex-Servicemen's Club, SPK, on Holland Crescent in Kapalaba. So you could check out, like, their Facebook page to, you know, get the, you know, the exact directions to, you know, get there. And I'm sure that it's going to be spot on at 10 a.m. because it's an ongoing event. As well as, you know, Milton's monthly market day. But also looking a little further ahead, the next Polish market day, if you miss that one tomorrow in Milton, they're on the third Saturday of the month, I believe. So it's the third Saturday of October, which is the 17th of October, 9 a.m. to 1 p.m. And always check the club's, you know, websites or Facebook pages for any last minute changes on all of these various events, all right? And that's the Polish calendar for now, you know, and yeah, and let's see. I guess we can continue on with some Hot 100 music. I've got, let's see what I can see, who I can queue up now. Okay, how about Nina Lakomi, and it's Kawa za Diabłem. That should be... That should be right here. Yeah, found it.

And that was Antar Life and with the song Nia Spiet. And that's been number 55 for about 21 weeks. So a lot of these songs have been on the charts forever. That brings us pretty much to the end of the Hot 100. I'm going to sneak in another Skaldo Vief song. That's it pretty much for Friday's Polish show. I'm Curtis Flender. Thanks for listening and sharing my experience of soaking up my Polish heritage and learning about things I don't know anything about. I've learned so much, and these artists are great, so I'm really expanding. So feel free to contact me at 4ebpolishshow@gmail.com if you have anything to share, interview suggestions, and song requests. I mentioned earlier you can check out the playlist on the program page, which you can navigate through the program guide. And the Polish Show will be back next Friday at 8 p.m. with more Polish music, news, and Polish current affairs. The Yard is coming up next with Basmati. In the meantime, as I mentioned, I'll sneak in another Skaldowie song. How about, Nie Kaluj Mia Pierswa. Really messed up that one. But you have a great weekend, and perhaps I'll see some of you at the two Polish events that are happening this weekend. I sure hope so. Feel free to come up and say hello.

Yo. So listen up. Right now you're tuning to The Yard on 4EB in Brisbane, Australia. We have the latest and the best in reggae music. And right now you're tuning to the big man.

This is Reggae Music with your selector, Baz Mardy. The name of the program is The Yard. 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Studio text line is 0482 090 981. The studio talk and reasoning line is 07 3240 8686. Apologies for the text messages from last week. The text message machine was not operating properly, so some shout-outs there from Mark VT and Mark Mullins from last week as well. Apologies for that, but it's fully operational now. Let's get into a bit of a rundown of what's happening later in the show with some new releases from Kapaka Pyramid's new album, Kamani Mali's new album, new tunes from Desiree, Queen Ifrica, Raz Fuego, whole heap more. But in the first part of the show, going to be delving into the early days of reggae music, the early days of ska, rocksteady and the like from the 60s, 70s and a little bit beyond that. So sit back and relax for good reggae music for the next 2 hours. That first tune was going back to the year 1966 on the Gay Feet label. It's actually the B-side of that 7-inch. The A-side is called Tonight. That is Stranger and Patsy with the Fugitives. A tune called Give Me the Right. I really think the B-side is actually better. That's the B-side. And the A-side is, of course, just called Tonight if you are looking for that tune anywhere. Right now, this is Mr. Pat Kelly. The tune is called It's You I Love. Keep it locked.

The Maytones there from the year 1978, the title track from their Boat to Zion LP on the Burning Sounds label, an Alvin Ranglin production. Before that, Duke Reed, Treasure Isle label and producer, tune from the year 1973 from the Melodians, tune called Passion Love, and the first tune, Pat Kelly, It's You I Love, a 7-inch single from the year 1978 on the Black label, a Bunny Lee and Pat Kelly production. A couple of those artists there. You know, there's a lot of vocal groups, vocal harmony groups in the history of reggae music, a lot of individual vocalists, but for me, the Maytones and Pat Kelly, they're, look, they're all great, but Maytones and Pat Kelly are one of my favourites there. This is The Yard with your selector Baz Marty here, broadcasting out of Brisbane, Australia, playing reggae music on 98.1 FM on Radio 4EB and also on the website 4eb.org.au. Send me your thoughts 0482 090 981. This next bunch of tunes, I'm moving away from the island of Jamaica and I'm moving to the island of England. This is Misty and Roots. The tune is called Wild, Wise and Foolish.

Yes, dread in the house, dread on the yard, dread with your selector Baz Mardy here on the yard. That is Black Slate out of the London, UK. Dread in the house of their 1981 LP Sirens in the City on the Ensign label, their own production. Before that, another artist out of the London, UK, this time the Cimarrons. Tune called The Word on the Maker album from 1978 on Polydor, their own production. And the first tune, another London, UK, Misty and Roots, Wise and Foolish, title tune from their Wise and Foolish LP from 1981 on the People Unite label and their own production as well. Yard with reggae music here with your selector Baz Mardy. 98.1 FM Brisbane, Australia, local frequency on 4EB. That is the place to be. Into some local stuff, Australian stuff for this next little set. This tune is a reworking from a tune from 23 years ago but released this year, and this is Catch a Fire featuring Emily Woolamara. The tune is a reworking of their classic Giddy Up tune. Keep it locked here on the Yard.

tune from 2025 from Sydney's Jatung, a tune called Count My Blessings. That's off the House of Rhythm label out of St. Pölten in Austria. Before that, brand new fresh tune. In fact, it was actually released today from Brisbane's Kingfisher. Independent production, released today, fresh new tune called Highly Recommended. I highly recommend that tune. Before that, going up to Mareeba in far north Queensland from an artist called Nainai Malariji, and music, and the tune is called Malariji Boy. That's a new tune from that artist, independent production there as well. And the first tune, Catch a Fire, hailing out of Hamilton, New Zealand, linking up with Groot Island out of Northern Territories, Emily Muramara. Tune is called Giddy Up, and that's actually a reworking from a tune from their debut LP Revival in 2003. This one is called Revival 2.0, and it's actually got a whole bunch of their tunes from that album with guest vocalists coming in and doing the vocals for the tunes, including that one there, and that's on the 1RPM label. This is The Yard with your selector, Baz Mahdi, on Radio 4EB 98.1 FM, broadcasting out of Brisbane, Australia. Going to run through the Yard Reggae Music Gig Guide. Most of those tunes that I just played are going to be appearing from the artists on this gig guide that's coming right up now. Not this first one, but tomorrow night here, Saturday the 19th of September at the Crowbar in Ann Street in the Valley, Melbourne Ska Orchestra will be performing. Then the following weekend is actually quite a big weekend here for Brisbane. Friday the 25th of September at Mirrorball Ministries in Boundary Street in West End, you can catch Kingfisher playing that new tune and a whole bunch of their old stuff and some new material as well. Then the big one, Saturday the 26th of September, the annual Meanjin Reggae Festival. All reggae music fans need to report to Musgrave Park, South Brisbane, anytime after 10 a.m. in the morning, and you can attend Champion Sounds Meanjin Reggae Festival. All good reggae music for the whole day, food, culture, music, goes till 6 p.m. And then immediately after the festival finishes, we've got the Meanjin Reggae Festival After Party featuring Jatung there on vocals from Sydney alongside the Roots Recycled Sound, Champion Sound and Stick Maribo from Melbourne Town coming up as well. And that's at the Jagra Arts Centre in Cordelia Road, South Brisbane, which is virtually like a 3-minute walk from the actual Musgrave Park festival site. Then if you're looking to do something like a wind down the next day and you're in the northern part of Brisbane in Redcliffe Town at Prince Edward Parade from 12 to 4, we've got a reggae, soul and jazz afternoon session happening at the Tipsy Tomato. Coming up on Sunday the 4th of October, King's birthday long weekend, so don't have to work. Perhaps the next day, Vibronics, all the way live and direct from Leicester in the UK, alongside Champion Sound, Subset, Rude Cat, Bluesabelle, Shadeford, and that's all powered by the Hex Sound System. It's happening at the Coolum Beer Company in Quand Road, Coolum Beach, 3 o'clock in the afternoon to 11 p.m. at night. That is a massive day. And then coming up later on after that, in Friday the 23rd of October, Catch a Fire, who I just played before from Hamilton, New Zealand, will be performing at the Mansfield Tavern, Wecker Road in Mansfield. That is your Yard Reggae Music Gig Guide. Let's get into some music from the island of Jamaica. This is Ramon Virgo. The tune is called Run It Back. Keep it locked.

brand new tune from Gentleman's brand new album called Gratitude on Warner Music. The tune is called Friends, and that's Gentleman featuring Collie Buds. Gentleman out of Cologne, Germany, Collie Buds out of Bermuda. Then the tune before that, off his new tune, whose new EP, another new tune from his new EP, from Ziggy Ricardo from Aruba Island in the Caribbean. Big up Yard, DJ Ryzen, also out of the same area. Originally from Rotterdam in the Netherlands, but now based in Aruba, which is a territory of the Netherlands. That is a tune called Don't Stay Far, off his new EP Elevation on Mundus Records out of Munich, Germany. Then before that, the new 137 rhythm on Brown's Records. The tune is called Lately from Richie Spice. And first tune, a brand new tune from Romain Virgo called Run It Back on a Skyscaper Stereo label out of Basel in Switzerland. You're tuned to your selector, Baz Mardi, here on The Yard on Radio 40B, 98.1 FM, Brisbane, Australia. Thanks so much for tuning in. Another new tune from another new album. This is Kamani Mali featuring Bugle. The tune is called One Family.

foundation of all music. Reggae music is the root of all music. The only music with life. The only music that wake up the slumbering mentality and bring people into reality. The only music that flashes lightning and rolling thunder and make the earth quake. The only music that speak of Jah Rastafari, mighty and thundering.

featuring Pressure Bus Pipe out of St. Thomas, US Virgin Islands, and sampling Peter Tosh there at the start. Stand Firm is the name of the tune, and that's off the Bebel Rock music label and Ghetto Youth International. Before that, going back to the year 2014 on Royal Order Music on the Cultivator Rhythm. Big up all herbalists and cultivators out there. New tune from Deli Ranks, Higher Grade Alone. Before that, going back to the 2022 St. Anne's Rhythm on Unity Yard Family Music Label, Nah Give Up, and that's Stranger Miller featuring Javinci. First tune of his new album, Love and Energy, on Confrontation Music out of Miami in Florida, alongside Dubshot Records out of New York City. That is Kamani Marley featuring Bugle and a tune called One Family. You are tuned to The Yard with your selector Baz Marty here on Radio 4EB 98.1 FM, Brisbane, Australia locally, or on the web 4eb.org.au on all internet-enabled devices. This is Go A Chant meets Raz Karma. 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

Greetings, this is Julian Jamal Singh, and it's The Yard, Brisbane, Australia Singh, and it's Jamaica style in the house. Keep it locked every time to Selector Basmati. Brisbane, hear that? Me, Julian Jamal, say that straight from Kingston, Jamaica. Rastafari.

Yes, fade that one out. That was Desiree. New tune called Shield off her new album, Seventh Heaven, 2026 release on Tikir and Bessa Records, based out of Los Angeles, California. And Desiree coming out of St. Croix in the US Virgin Islands. The tune is called Shield. Then before that, also out of the US Virgin Islands, this time out of St. Thomas, Pressure Buzz Pipe. Rasta Children off his new album, All For A Time, on Zion High Productions out of Wellington, Florida in the United States. Then Italwa out of Ukiah, California, a tune called Comfort Zone off his new album, Rasta Inner Middle, and that's on the TapNet Music label, also out of Ukiah in California. First tune off their new album, Paracletos, that is a tune called Keep On Rolling from Goa Chant meets Raz Karma. Goa Chant out of Shashamane in Ethiopia in Africa, alongside Raz Karma out of Sion in Switzerland, and that's on the Liberty Record label, also based in France, in Lyon. This is The Yard with your selector Basmati here on Radio 4EB 98.1 FM. This is a new tune from Queen Ifrica. The tune is called Excellent Jar. Keep it locked.

Chronics there of his album from 2017, Chronology, on Soul Circle Music. Tune was Skankin' Sweet. Before that, over to Madrid in Spain with the Emeterians. Tune called Motherhood off their new album 22 Volume 1 on Emeterian Records, also out of Madrid, Spain. Then another fresh new tune from Raz Fuego out of Orange County, California, United States. Originally hailing from Trinidad and Tobago, but now based there in California. She's So Royal. And the first tune, another new tune off her new album, Breath of Life, Queen Ifrica, Excellent Jar, was the name of the tune on Naresh Records. You have been tuned to the yard with your selector, Basmati, here on Radio 4EB. 98.1 FM, Brisbane, Australia. Thanks so much for tuning in. If you have enjoyed the program and you want to support me and my mission of bringing reggae music to Brisbane, Australia, and then out of state and out nationally, you can do a thing called subscribing, aka an annual fee. It's a flat rate, $30 for everybody. Doesn't matter where you are. 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Then there's a subscribe tab along the top. You click on that, you fill in your details, address, name, email, that type of thing, and then put in the category multicultural group. You need to put that in because that's the group I am in this program. And also somewhere along the address lines, they don't have a actual show area, so just put in the yard, reggae music show, or the yard, just something like that, somewhere in that sort of form, and process that online. It's, as I said, all $30 flat rate, no matter who or where you are. I'm going to be leaving you now. Got one last tune. This one's going back to the year 1997 on the VP record label off their album Protectus Jar. Hailing out of Brooklyn, New York City, this is Morgan Heritage. The tune is called Africa, Here We Come. Thanks for tuning in. See you next week. Respect.

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0: 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Kangaroo Point, Brisbane, Queensland, Australia. We will take you on a journey to the Cook Islands. No plane or boat ticket needed. 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

0: 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Kangaroo Point, Brisbane, Queensland, Australia. We will take you on a journey to the Cook Islands. 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

0: 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I do apologize to our English speaking friend this morning. Just in case you people are listening to our papa in the studio this morning, we are speaking in our Māori language this morning. I do apologize for that. But if you want to listen to what these two are talking about this morning, please give me a ring or see Papa Pastor Mata tomorrow at church, or come to church tomorrow, and our chief from the Cook Island will explain what we are talking about on our panel this morning. Nevertheless, we will continue our interview to our chief of Ariki. He's the president of the House of Ariki from the Cook Island, and he's here to speak on behalf of our Cook Island Māori in our Pacific back home in the Cook Island. 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
2: 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Ki a, aka mita ki e kōtou, sorry for our language, because I am another person who encourage our young people to learn our Māori language. We're not against the English language, but we want to maintain that we are influenced, we are strong to maintain our Cook Island Māori language and speak together with our English language. I was telling Papa when I went to church in Nikau, because the Oromitua over there speak two languages, and there were a lot of tourists that went into the church. When we came out, they came to me because they introduced me. First time they see the king of the Cook Island. So they follow me and they say, oh, you like King Charles in England? I say, this is a traditional king. It's not a papa king. So my people eat a corned beef, a tin fish. They say, eat the tin fish and the corned beef. But that one eat the bacon and egg. And they laugh. So and they say to me, you know, king, we like the message the Oromitua speak in church. Because he was speaking your language, we don't understand. But when he starts speaking English, we understand what is the meaning of what he is saying. But they like our music, yeah, they tatato imene mitua o kia. Yeah, me imene mai kia. Mātaura rātu, but they don't understand. So that's the reason for your English people who are listening to the program. That's why I always speak in our mother tongue, Cook Island language. Amen. So if you have your friends there who understand the language, ask them what's the meaning that me and Papa Oromitu here talking about you. But we are here singing about what's happening in our paradise, Cook Island. Mm-hmm. I want to promote my country. Our country is living in harmony and peace and love of the Almighty, of our Lord Jesus Christ. So that's something, just to allow you to understand what we are talking about. Even though this is a proper country, but sorry about that. If you are Aussie, yeah, we are Cook Island, Cook Island. So we love you all. Eto wisi tangata, Cook Island, kororongo mai nei. Ilo te inga matakina nga katoa toi Australia nei. 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I feel sorry for you all. But I know, kare roko e koto I topiri tō koto mata. 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Because that's the love of the Lord. That's why you throw it for the people that are coming from the Cook Island. But I feel sorry for you, because I'm not throwing anything. You are throwing the love of our Lord to those who are coming around in Australia to fundraise, to help their project in the Cook Island. Maybe, when the Lord said we will get that benefit down the ocean, then we don't come back and ask for your support, for your donation. We will get the benefit that the Almighty of our Lord have planted deep down in our ocean. So when we have that opportunity, but we will have to wait for his call. If he said, my people, Cook Island, you are ready, then we don't come back and ask you for donation. ne te is tangata no le horo mo ki o koto e te e tupu nei wa horo mo te porta ka ni te otere ha ar 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We love you all my people. 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I te opopongi. 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

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What a beautiful, beautiful morning here in Queensland, Brisbane, Australia. 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

morning and welcome to our Saturday morning program. Welcome, welcome. If you're only just waking up, yeah. Make a coffee, make a coffee. We have 1 hour to perform. So welcome to Kangaroo Point. We are here live from 98.1 FM. If you got any dedication or any announcements you'd like to shout out, our phone number here is 3240-8686. Good morning.

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0: Yeah, alu cha Yuli, I'm tired. 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

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It is always a great privilege to come on air every Saturday morning just to serve the community, especially a Samoan, the island of Samoa in the South Pacific here in Brisbane, Australia. He has a beautiful vibe this morning. I'm a bit chilled this morning, but that's okay. Yeah, I hope everyone is doing okay. Special greeting to our to anyone visiting in our show. I'm greeting Antala Palava. And I believe everyone is just doing okay. Nevertheless, we have visitors at to the hospital during this week. And there is a lot of illness happening, especially that flu. I don't call it fluenza, but there is a flu going around. So please be safe, everybody. Yes, indeed. Last night we had a food relief at Inala Community Hall last night. Now, yes, it was such a privilege to have a lot of community comes together and work together. Hey, greeting special song goes out to Debbie. Is that Debbie Bell all the way from, is that North Lake, Mango Hill around Deception Bay? Debbie, man, wishing you guys a very, very best day of your life today. And, you know, greeting to all the ministers that able to help lend a hand last night. Especially our dear friend Reverend Pevise and the beautiful wife. Especially Nana Aimoa, Yafa Talvatu Imoa, Imoa. Bolia tuelo fanga ya tuto umalava pe ona ya ila tu onanga malo tu fu ilango languina. Reverend Tapanda Malfeltua, malo fa avtai tu fu mudwia fa avtai tele. Elenga tele namu matuelo fanga Reverend Richard Sone. As we prepare for our leader, you know, to be bless our leader this coming week, I'd like to invite everybody, everyone, every shore, every family to come along to Rockley Showground, 5th of October. Yes, indeed.

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We are going to host free food over there for just the one night, you know, for all the community. And just because we have machines and stuff to run sessions, you know, it's not cheap. So therefore, we're searching for you know, financial need to help to pay for this. So it doesn't, yeah. So your weakness and your criticism, you know, all these things, it doesn't really add on. So please, we need to work together. All right. Yeah, too long and been a year tattoo pisang neta how tine fapto ne pesemo lato umalam foil of happen and Debbie Bell. Emoto umalam to all you guys at Northside. Song goes out to you guys.

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Yeah, I'm a foot a cage ritual of a penalty fantasio and tole or in all the sense. I'm only fat more moil for Payena. Nefafi, if young for Lemon for Payena, all the time to Fafi, our Reverend Risan Sonny. Oyele avea ma tetai on Wesley Methodist Church late to Pasamoa. A pay on a passive for a conference, but too long a pay on a high. Auringa le toto le aso lima le nao, le aso lima o ke tōpa e whaile le Rockley Showground I le tātono le tōna e valu le tai hao. 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

0: モニーカ
1: ー वो आ गया देखो देखो वो आ गया